0: Outside corner, strike three called. Carson Montgomery with a 1-2-3 inning. The outing unfolding eerily similar to how his did on April 30th when he turned in five scoreless innings here. Tonight he has four, and the Tin Caps lead 1-0 at the end of four on Sports Radio WSBT.
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0: 1-0 Fort Wayne, top of the fifth inning from Four Winds Field. The Cubs in action today with the best record in all of the Midwest League, trying to win an eighth consecutive ball game. Cole Reynolds delivers to Carlos Rodriguez, and the first pitch is cranked deep to right center field. 2-0 Fort Wayne. Fastball down in the zone, and Rodriguez, whom Reynolds made look foolish with breaking balls his first time up, goes deep out of the walkway in right center field. Solo home run, second solo home run of the night for Fort Wayne, and the Tin Caps have doubled the lead. That's the fourth home run Rodriguez has hit this year, two of them in this ballpark, both off of lefties. It was Jackson Brockett on May 3rd, and now Cole Reynolds tonight. Four home runs hit in the series by Fort Wayne, and all of them of the solo variety. Jack Costello swings at the next pitch and lifts it down the left field line toward the Tin Cap bullpen. A couple of Cubs converge. Hallback stumbles over the bullpen mound, and fortunately he's all right going into that corner fence. Strike one on Costello with the ball out of play. So 2-0 Tin Caps on solo home runs by Cunningham in the second and Rodriguez on the first pitch of the fifth. Reynolds still pitching more than well enough to give his team a chance to win as he brings the 0-1. And it's Nick Foul, 0-2. This fifth inning, though, was the problem point for Cole his last time out at West Michigan. Reynolds gave up 4 runs across 4 innings in a third and was pitching very well entering the fifth inning at LMCU ballpark. That was back on Friday of last week. Here comes the 0-2. Fouled off the mitt, or I should say the mask of Stransky, and he'll need a second to double check that. Looks like he's fine though, 0-2. But Reynolds going back to Friday against the Whitecaps. Gave up a run right away in the bottom of the first inning, and then really settled things in from there. 40 pitches in 4 innings of 1-run ball. And then the Whitecaps batted around and scored 3, all charged to him in the fifth. Another 0-2. Miss low, 1-2 against Costello. Pitch count still in very good shape for Reynolds right now. 56 pitches. few Cubs are just starting to stretch over in that bullpen. Here's the 1-2. Miss low again. 2-2 on Costello, who carries the 8 game on base streak. Walk-off home run hero for Fort Wayne and their most recent Friday game against the Dayton Dragons 6 days ago. 2-2. Just missed that outside corner. Reynolds trying to bring that slider over the outside edge, and it just didn't quite break enough. Full count. Fort Wayne trying to put each of the first two on. Here's the pitch. And again, it's just outside. That slider in the same spot. And a 7-pitch walk results to Jack Costello. And these next two hitters are going to be very important for Cole Reynolds, the 8 and 9 men in the Fort Wayne order. Vastine and Evans with nobody out. The Cubs down 2-0. And a man aboard here in the top of the fifth. Left-on-left matchup with Hallback playing in from third. First pitch, bunt shown, and a miss on a low offering. Vastine goes through for strike one. Vastine just a 134 hitter this year, so he's looking to, at the very least, move Costello into scoring position for some of the stronger hitters. On 0-1. He does not bunt, swings and misses. Throw down to second from Stransky. They've got him. Jack Costello caught stealing for just the second time this year. Stransky to Salvezine, and the base is empty out. One down in the top of the fifth. Perfect throw. The jump was not great from Costello, and he didn't pick a great pitch to run on either. Inside fastball. Here's the 0-2, just like that, a swing and a miss. And the inning changes in an instant for Cole Reynolds. Hold the string on Vastine, United Federal Credit Union strikeout. Fifth of the outing for Cole Reynolds, who will face the bottom of the order, third baseman Zach Evans. First pitch left on right. Evans leaves it outside for ball one. He was a ground out victim to short during the top of the third inning. And the 1-0 grounded hard just inside the bag at third and down toward the Fort Wayne bullpen. It bangs high off the sidewall and becomes a double for Zach Evans. As he enters second base standing up, another base runner in the inning for the Tin Caps. It'll be Justin DiCrisio batting next with a man in scoring position and two down. Evans with his 7th double of the year as he got a breaking ball from Reynolds down and in off the plate and yanked it just to the right of that third base line. First pitch to DiCrisio. Swinging a foul tip for strike one. DiCrisio has been on both times against Cole Reynolds. Hit by a pitch in the first as the game's leadoff hitter. And then he doubled down the left field line in the third. So a big chance for Reynolds to get him for the first time and end the inning. His 0-1. DiCrisio grounds it softly to third. Hallback looks it into his glove and fires across for the third out. Fort Wayne gets one on the leadoff home run from Carlos Rodriguez, but no more. 5 strong innings for Cole Reynolds as the Cubs starter. We're halfway done, and it's 2-0 Tin Caps on Sports Radio WSBT.
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1: Sal Dazine calls for a couple extra seconds of time, granted by home plate umpire Dakota Kilgore. Montgomery, the pitcher, has just thrown his 80th pitch of the night. Dealing with two Cubs in scoring position and one out. Tying run at second, the 3-2. Sal Dazine foul tips it, and the catcher, King Jr., couldn't hang on. It also stung him. Couldn't see from here where exactly it got him. Take another look at it on MILB TV. And right off the knee, it looked like. There was no chance for King Jr. to hang on. I thought it caught a piece of his mitt at first, but Sal Dazine redirected it basically at a 45-degree angle down to the very top of the leg guards that the catcher, King Jr., wears. Another 3-2. Outside for a walk. They're loaded for Josiah Hartshorne. And that's another Best One walk. Zolmans and Monteiths are proud partners of Best One Tire and Auto. 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That's going to do it for Carson Montgomery. So he does not complete five innings for the fifth consecutive start. He'll have to settle for 4 1/3. Currently scoreless, but he's responsible for all three Cubs aboard. Stransky at third, Kepley at second, Sal Dazine at first. Here comes Olmedo to face Josiah Hartshorne, who has another big RBI opportunity with the Cubs down 2-0 on Sports Radio WSBT.
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3: 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I'm Jason Martin from North Harrison High School.
2: And I'm Danae Klein from South Putnam High School. 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
3: As teammates, we train together, we push each other, and we represent our school together. 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
2: We're a team, and that means we're in this together.
4: I'm IHSAA Commissioner Paul Neidig. You can be a champion of high school sports by buying a ticket to your high school's athletic events. This is the power of teamwork. This is coming together as one. This is your IHSAA.
1: Nothing Fort Wayne, and the Tin Caps are going to their bullpen. Kleber Olmedo, the 6'1" right-hander from Venezuela, takes over for his 15th appearance of the year. All but one of them in relief. He has not been great. 6.75 ERA across 24 innings, 16 walks, and 17 strikeouts. For the first-year Tin Cap, the Cubs have seen him two times, and Olmedo has had their number. Two scoreless innings against the Cubs on both April 29th and May 2nd. He earned the win in the second of those two outings as Fort Wayne stunned the Cubs with a two-run top of the ninth inning and won the ballgame 6-5 to win the series that day. Bases loaded, Josiah Hartshorne the hitter. Cubs down 2-0, one out, bottom of the fifth. The first pitch right on left. Hartshorne takes a violent swing and is out in front for strike one. He was sitting dead red on the fastball. And Olmedo went off speed. Hartshorne, the number 8 Chicago Cubs prospect, has 7 RBI in his first two high A games. He homered yesterday. He has singled and walked so far tonight. The 0-1 misses outside, and the count is even on Hartshorne. Really, the only thing Hartshorne hasn't done this year is pick up a hit with the bases loaded. He's 0-2 in these spots. That was with Myrtle Beach. Here's the 1-1. High fastball outside. Hartshorne flinched at it and takes it for a 2-1 count.

0: Hit by pitch and two walks in the inning for the Cubs. 2-1. Hartshorne taps it back foul. It is 2-2. And Josiah can't come through. It's Matt Hallback, the third baseman on deck. And boy, would he like some retribution after bouncing into an inning-ending double play with the bases loaded his last time up in the third. The 2-2. Up and away, full count. Nowhere to put Hartshorne. Stransky eager to score from third. Kepley behind him at second. Salvezin at first. Left side of the infield is wide open. Hartshorne has already gone that way for a base hit tonight. Olmedo ready with the 3-2. Here it comes. And Hartshorne tattoos it foul down the right field line. That ball rockets onto the concourse over by the fun zone. He was all over that high breaking ball, just caught it early. And it's still 3-2. Olmedo pitching with the pink glove and the long red arm sleeves come set. Another payoff. Hartshorne takes it upstairs for ball four. And the Cubs are on the board. Three best one walks in the inning, all consecutively. And 2-1 the score, Fort Wayne in front. Hartshorne has his eighth RBI in three high A games. He's been on base all three times tonight, a single and two walks. And here is Matt Hallback. First pitch right on right. Hallback swings away and comes up empty on a slider for strike one. So Olmedo has started each of his first two opponents with off-speed stuff. And it looked like both Hartshorne and Hallback were expecting fastball. Here comes the 0-1. Another breaking pitch outside, 1-1. Hallback tonight with a walk and a 6-4-3 double play. Great speed on the bases now for the Cubs, with Kepley at third, Salvezin at second, and Hartshorne at first. The 1-1. Grounded fair inside the bag at third and all the way into the left field corner. Kepley and Salvezin home. Here comes Hartshorne. Bases clearing double, Matt Hallback. And the Cubs take the lead 4-2. Retribution indeed. Three RBI double brought to you by Iron Workers Local 292. And the Cubs have flipped the script. Down two at the start of the half inning, up 4-2 now. What a swing from Hallback. He wrapped it just inside the line. And all the way down it went to the corner. Jack Costello, the left fielder, took a while getting to it. So all three scored, and here's Espinoza. He grounds the first pitch foul, this time outside of third. Strike one. So these are the kinds of big innings that have been the difference for the Cubs so far this week against Fort Wayne. They have made the most of their opportunities. 0-1. Fouled straight back by Espy. It's nothing and two. Three of those runs are charged to Carson Montgomery. So for the first time in a while, he has a mediocre start. Four innings and a third. Three runs allowed officially on five walks. Cubs still looking for more with one out. They're up 4-2. 0-2 pitch. In there for strike three called. A slider snaps down right at the top of the zone. And becomes the first punch out for Kleber Olmedo out of the bullpen. Could have gone either way. And a home plate umpire, Dakota Kilgore, thought that it did come down enough. Jose Escobar looking for his first high A hit in RBI. First pitch to him. On the outside edge, fastball for strike one. Escobar has struck out both times, but that was against Montgomery. faces Olmedo here with the Cubs in front 4-2. Four-run bottom of the fifth inning in progress. The 0-1. Escobar looks at a ball outside. The Cubs with a hit by pitch, a double steal, three walks, and the key three RBI double by Hallback in this bottom of the fifth. The 1-1. Escobar loops it into center field. It carries back to the warning track. Cunningham makes the grab on the move and lightly taps the fence as he runs the play out. Cubs get four, though, and they take the lead 4-2. Matt Hallback, the big hit, with a 3-RBI double down the left field line, and it's South Bend in front going to the sixth on Sports Radio WSBT.
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0: 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The 1-0 from Stone, lined into fairly deep left field. Useche races back, and that's off the top of the wall. Is it out of here? I think it is. Home run for Rosemond Verdugo. He stops at second, but both umpires adamantly make the call to him. Another leadoff solo home run by Fort Wayne. Second consecutive inning where that has happened. Verdugo has his eighth blast of the year. It barely got out of here, right on top of the yellow line. And it's now 4-3 Cubs.
6: Number 24, Lamar King Jr.
0: Lamar King Jr. sprays the next pitch foul for strike one. So a rude greeting for Adam Stone, who has been one of the Cubs' best in that bullpen this year with an ERA beneath 1.5. Here's the 0-1. Misses into King Jr., 1-1. Sharp slider there. Adam Stone, originally a New York Yankee prospect, who has dealt with his fair share of injuries, but is having his best year with the Cubs. 1-1. Popped away, foul to the right side. 1-2. And a 1-2 pitch. Just missed. Check swing. And no go around from King Jr. on the appeal. 2-2. Stone, as always, has that bushy brown hair. Coming out the back of the hat, his 2-2. King Jr. checks, and he went too far. The home plate umpire, Dakota Kilgore, makes the call himself. Bounce back strikeout for Stone on a down and away slider. United Federal Credit Union strikeout, thanks to United FCU, who donates $5 for that strikeout to the Food Bank of Northern Indiana. One gone, one run lead for the Cubs at 4-3. And here is Alex McCoy, the right fielder. The first pitch right on right. High fastball. The Cubs, as BK mentioned earlier, have done a nice job containing McCoy all week long. He's 0 for 2 tonight. Strikeout and a ground out. Next pitch. Wave and a miss. Stone got him with a breaking ball down, 1-1. For Adam, his last time out, an inning and two-thirds scoreless at West Michigan. It was a strange outing for him, the 1-1. Touchback foul, 1-2. Stone walked four, and one of those walks forced in a run with the bases loaded, but didn't give up an earned run because, well, he inherited a tough situation coming in for Cole Reynolds after his four inning and a third start. Now the 1-2, way outside. Two balls, two strikes on McCoy. Stone ended up receiving the winning decision as the Cubs took the lead back in the top of the seventh on Leonel Espinosa's RBI single. And Espy also made a great play while Stone was out there. That diving catch in foul territory with the bases loaded to keep the Cubs within two. 2-2 pitch, off the plate again. A lot of movement to that slider, but it's non-competitive right now from Stone, so a full count. The big 6'6" hurler trying to make sure the tying run doesn't get on. And on the 3-2, McCoy nubs it back toward the mound. Stone fields his position, leaning toward the first baseline, and underhand tosses to Hartshorn for the out. Two gone, Cubs still lead 4-3. And here's the center fielder, Jake Cunningham, who has 10 home runs on the season, five of them against South Bend. And he could tie it with one swing. Already a home run tonight, opposite way to right field in the second inning. Here's the first delivery from Stone. Good slider lands down the middle for a strike. Cunningham, originally an Oriole prospect, drafted by Baltimore in round 5 3 years ago. Still hitting better than 300 on the year. 0-1. Well outside. And the count evens against the Fort Wayne center fielder. One-one, check swing, he went too far. Cunningham didn't want to do it, but he did on that downward slider from Adam Stone. Well, has a chance to punch out his second of the inning and go 1-2-3 after allowing the leadoff home run to Verdugo. The 1-2 on its way, way outside. Two balls and two strikes on Cunningham. Power's always been there for him, double-digit home runs and his final two collegiate seasons at Charlotte. And he's already accomplished that this year. 2-2. Flick the other way down the right field line. This ball slices out of play. Way on top of the grassy hill in the corner. Still 2-2. And those youngsters are really getting after it, going for the loose ball over there. We have a winner. Quite the pileup.
2: I'm pretty sure that was assault with a deadly weapon by the tall kid trying to get the ball. He came in and was like, it was like a hockey scrum where you get a couple extra rights in.
0: Well, guy's got wheels, the kid who ended up with it. Having a hard time tracking him down. Another 2-2. Popped up. Backing out of play, I should say. Still 2-2.
2: No, that's as vicious of a foul ball battle that we've ever seen.
0: Well, that's the place to do it over there. You certainly can't fight over it in the seats. Stone trying to put away Cunningham. Another 2-2. Another tapper in front of the plate. Adam Stone will repeat, this time throw overhand to Hartshorn, and for the out. Give him the gold glove. Adam Stone with back-to-back ground out plays to wrap up the tap of the sixth. This Cubs still lead 4-3, despite the solo home run hit by Rosman Verdugo to lead off the inning. 4-3 South Bend on Sports Radio WSBT.
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0: Back to the bullpen goes Fort Wayne. Left-hander Javier Chacon checks in. He'll face the bottom third of the Cubs order. Miguel Luceche, Justin Stransky, and Christian Olivo. This left-hander works a fastball, slider, and changeup. He's 5'11", 190 pounds, 23 years old, from Cuba. As Luceche fouls off the first pitch for a strike. Chacon is last time up. On Saturday against Dayton, struck out 4 in 2 scoreless innings. His 0-1, down and away on Usenche, 1-1. The Cubs lead the Tin Caps 4-3 in the bottom of the 6th. They swung the game after trailing 2-0 early with 4 runs in the bottom of the 5th. Matt Hallback, the difference-making swing, a 3-run double. 1-1, Usenche waves through a changeup. And it's 1-2. Javier Chacon, a longtime member of the Single-A affiliate in Lake Elsinore, out in the California League. This 1-2. This is high to Usenche, 2-2. Chacon has been with Lake Elsinore for parts of the last 4 seasons. He had a 1.59 ERA there this year before finally coming up to Fort Wayne. His 2-2. Just misses the outside corner, a full count. Usenche trying to push that on base streak, the 3-2. Looper in a shallow right center field. This might do it for the hit streak as well, and it does. Looping base hit into shallow right center. Leadoff singer for Miguel Usenche. 8-game on base streak, 7-game hit streak. And he got that changeup down and outside again. Perfectly thrown by Chacon to get the swing and miss he was looking for. But Usenche took a humble approach and just got the bat to it. And found a soft spot between that triangle of Tin Cap defenders. Leadoff man aboard. First pitch to Justin Stransky, clobbered high in the air to left, but off the end of the bat, so it top spins its way down into Costello's glove for the out, and Usenche retreats to first. One down, good swing from Stransky, but he just missed it. And that brings up Christian Olivo, the center fielder. He's 0-2. First pitch left on right. Catches the inside corner for a strike with Olivo angling out of the way. Next pitch. Wave and a miss. That changeup again. Chacon has thrown it well. And he's in front of the Cub 9-hole hitter, 0-2. Lefty fires once more, and Olivo strikes out swinging. A three-pitch punch-out. The first one for Javier Chacon. And it brings up Kane Kepley with Useche still at first. And two retired. Kepley tonight 1-for-2. He pushed the bunt single down the third baseline to extend his on-base streak to 24 games in the third. And then walked before coming around to score in the fifth. Tin Cap's giving him a lot of room on the left side of second base here. And on the first pitch, Kepley takes it high and inside for a ball, and he went. The catcher, Lamar King Jr., spotted it with Kepley trying to move the bat and hands out of the way. He inadvertently went around. We'll see it on the replay. It's close, but the field umpire, Dylan Reeves, positioned in front of second, ruled the swing. And now he makes a safe call on the pickoff throw over to first with Useche getting back in time. 0-1 on Kepley, two down, bottom of the sixth inning. Cubs lead 4-3. Here's the 0-1. Fastball tails outside from Chacon, who kicks some dirt around on the mound. Kane Kepley's got the batting average up at .291, on base percentage in the high 400s. As he barrels the ball down the right field line, both of those numbers will go up. Into the right field corner it goes. Useche rounds third, and the Tin Caps won't make a relay throw. RBI triple for Kane Kepley. As the ball gets away from the Tin Caps, they recover it quickly, so he stays put at third, and he's given the Cubs another two-run lead, 5-3. That triple brought to you by United Federal Credit Union. He roped it down the right field line on a breaking pitch down and in. That's the happy zone for most left-handed hitters. And Kepley didn't miss. He'll be at third with two outs for Ty Salazine. And the Cubs extend their lead once again, answering the solo home run hit by Fort Wayne's Verdugo in the top half of the inning. Salazine takes a high fastball for a strike. Let's see if he can get on for a third consecutive time. Back-to-back walks for Salazine in the third and the fifth. The 0-1, grounded hard to short. Vastine right there for it. Makes the throw low and receives help from Rodriguez, pulling it out of the dirt. Four out number three, another run for the Cubs. Kane Kepley delivers with an RBI triple. It's 5-3 South Bend. We head to the seventh. BK has your call next on Sports Radio WSBT.
12: 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We're kicking things off by kicking up mud. Jump in, campers. We're going off-roading in a 4Runner. 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
2: Heading to the seventh inning, Cubs exchange a run in that sixth, but Kane Kepley continues to be must-watch TV.
0: Yeah, RBI triple. The Cubs with some big hits in the middle innings, and they have swung this ball game exactly what they needed.
2: Cubs won the first two of this series, trying to make it three straight and eight in a row, if so. Adam Stone back on the mound for the Cubs in the seventh against Carlos Rodriguez, who has one of the three solo home runs by Fort Wayne tonight. First pitch is outside. Adam Stone will face Rodriguez, Costello, and Vastine in this seventh. Getting towards the twilight hour in downtown South Bend, but getting towards the month of June, Rodriguez plunks it foul, which means we still have blue skies as of 8:50 p.m. There's nothing wrong with that in the EST. And the best part, up until the middle of June, we're just going to get these longer and longer nights. Warm and comfortable, 1-1. And the pitch, swirling towards the outside edge, but did not get the call. 2-1 on Rodriguez, who is 1-for-2 with that solo shot. And the pitch, another pop fly. This one could be playable. Matt Hall back in foul ground, about 10 feet behind the coach's box, makes the catch. Leadoff man is gone. Again, Fort Wayne had back-to-back innings with a solo home run to start. Again, the Cubs trying for 8 straight wins. Came into today 3.5 games up in the West Division over Wisconsin. We'll get you a scoreboard update shortly. As a slider is painted by Stone. Bottom of the zone, a strike on Costello. Scoreboard updates here on South Bend Cubs Radio, brought to you by South Bend International Airport. And keeping an eye on the two teams hovering right around with South Bend in the division. The kick and pitch is a breaking ball strike, 0-2. Wisconsin the closest. They currently lead Peoria 3-2 in the third inning. Peoria got off to a 2-0 start in that game. But the Rattlers have come back to take the lead, so they're trying to just stay in contention with the Cubs up 5-3. And the 0-2. Fly ball, right field, down the line, shifting towards foul territory. Triangle of Cubs over. Espinoza nearly crashed into Hartshorn. Thankfully, everybody's all right. Hartshorn had to stop his raging momentum off the bullpen metal bench, which is probably not the best landing spot. Of course, we saw the other day a collision not go the Cubs' way between Cade Snell and Christian Olivo. Cade, unfortunately, now in the IL. But Hartshorn was able to avoid contact with Espinoza there. It did drop foul. So it's a long strike on Costello, and it's 0-2. So as mentioned, Wisconsin, the Rattlers, they're 3.5 back of South Bend. The scuffling Cedar Rapids Colonels came into today 5 games back. Cedar Rapids has struggled lately. And they are struggling tonight. Top of the fourth, Quad City 6, Cedar Rapids 1. River Bandits trying to keep themselves alive in the division. The 0-2 missed away on a breaking ball. And really, Quad Cities mentioned this at the start of the week. This week against Cedar Rapids and next week when they host South Bend, when we'll be in town, that's their chance just to get back in the division and make it interesting. If they can find some success. If they don't, their first half hopes are over. Fastball is outside from Stone, 2-2. So 6-1 Quad Cities over Cedar Rapids in the fourth. We'll touch on some more scores as we go here into the late innings. Adam Stone, the tall, strong right-hander. That long hair flowing out the back of the cap. It's in a bun, the 2-2. Pulled sharply and foul up the left field line by Costello. Base is clear, 2 strikes on Costello, 1 away, 7th inning. Infield is back. Outfield at medium depth. The pitch to the right-hander is in there for called strike three. Costello did not like the call, having a word with Dakota Kilgore on his way back to the third base dugout. Adam Stone just painted the corner, and this paint the corner moment is presented by Five Star Painting. The pros delivering big league precision and a five-star finish for your home, because if your walls could talk, they'd ask for Five Star Painting. Strikeout for Stone. Jonathan Vastine will come up. He has struck out both times today. He's a lefty with an open crouched stance, and he'll let a breaking ball go by low. Matt Hallback in at third. Cubs lead it 5-3. Both teams in this game, though, have five hits. Neither club has made an error. Stone always works from the stretch, and he brings it. Ground ball softly to second to a charging Escobar. Scooping, firing in time. 1-2-3, seventh inning for Adam Stone. It's time to stretch. 5-3 Cubs, seventh inning. 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
2: Along with Tyler Reedy and Brady Gallo, I'm Brendan King from Four Winds Field. Matt Embry is our studio producer. Part of the order coming up for South Bend in the bottom of the seventh. Cubs looking for some more. They lead it 5-3. Josiah Hartshorn, Matt Hallback, Leonel Espinoza due up. Cubs have scored five over their last couple innings. After originally trailing this game by multiple runs, Hartshorn will take one high from Javier Chacon. The lefty continues on the mound. 23-year-old from Cuba. Again, a free agent signing of the Padres way back in 2021. Took him a long time to reach high A. The pitch to Hartshorn, batting right-handed, is waved at and missed. It's 1-1. Right-handed AB for Hartshorn, the switchman. He has reached all three times in the game. Singling in the first, walking in both the third and the fifth. Chacon always works from the stretch. And his pitch to Josiah is foul tipped into the mitt of the catcher. It's a strike. And it's 1-2. Hartshorn will lay off this one. It's a ball 2-2. Let's get you some more scores. Presented by South Bend International Airport, this scoreboard update. We mentioned Wisconsin leading Peoria 3-2 in the third. Rattlers are the closest to the Cubs in the division, 3.5 games back. 2-2, kick and fire. Hartshorn strikes out swinging. A rare out made by the Cubs' number 8 prospect. Top of the fourth, it's now Quad Cities 7, Cedar Rapids 1. So the Colonels, who continue to struggle 5 games back entering today, again, Quad Cities trying to surge forward. Even though they're in last place in the division, they played much better lately. Hallback punches one foul out of play. Bottom six, the Dayton Dragons lead first place Great Lakes in the East, 7-3. Great Lakes came into today leading the East by three games over the Dragons. Allback swings and misses, 0-2. Bottom seven, it's Lansing 6, West Michigan 1 in the Battle of the Mitten State. And Lansing in Michigan's capital playing well at home. They scored five runs in the fourth inning. 0-2. Allback takes outside. Lastly, top of the eighth, Lake County 1, Beloit 1. We'll see both of those teams again throughout the year. Beloit in July. And Lake County at the end of July into August. Fastball's in there for called strike three. Chacon has brought his good stuff in this seventh inning with back-to-back Ks of the 3-4 man of the Cubs' order. And let's see, we're going to have a pinch hitter. Drew Bowser is going to bat for Lionel Espinoza. Hopefully Espy's okay. The only thing I could think of besides a manager's decision would be that play in the bullpen in the right field corner in which Espinoza almost collided with Hartshorn. But the Cubs, their bench is already kind of thin due to Cade Snell hitting the injured list today. Drew Bowser pinch hitting for Espinoza. So Espinoza finished the game 0-3, and Bowser batting with two away. Bowser pushes one back foul for a strike. So that's your look at the Midwest League. And by the way, Quad Cities added another run. It's 8-1 QC over Cedar Rapids. Fourth inning there, and that game is in Cedar Rapids, Iowa. 0-1 pitch. The pinch-hitting Bowser takes low and inside. We'll get some Cubs organization scores into the eighth inning. Two away here in the seventh. It's 5-3 South Bend. The pitch to Drew. Swing and a miss. 1-2. Bowser with the blue batting gloves on either hand. The pitch is swung on and missed for strike three, and Chacon strikes out the side. Done with seven, 5-3 South Bend. We'll head to the eighth on Sports Radio WSBT.
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2: Going to the eighth inning. Fun crowd on a Thursday night at Four Winds Field. The Cubs trying to win their eighth consecutive game. They're ahead of the Tin Caps, 5-3. Remember, South Bend lost their series against Fort Wayne. That was played at the back end of April into the start of May. Losing 5 of 6 and also losing 5 straight after winning the opener. Adam Stone continues on the mound. The Cubs really have done a good job getting solid outings from their starters. Remember, Alfredo Romero in the opener pitched 5 2/3 innings, and Jackson Brockett closed the final 3 1/3. South Bend yesterday using Perez, Wheat, Johnson, and Egbert out of the bullpen. But Adam Stone has given the Cubs some length here into the eighth. First pitch by the big right-hander is a strike. It's Evans, DeCrisio, and Verdugo coming up for Fort Wayne. The kick and fire. Breaking ball.

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1: Musgrove from the stretch on the 3-1. Usetche pounds it. Deep left field. Back at the wall. It's gone. Miguel Usetche is a power hitter. And you better watch out. This guy is on a storm in the Midwest League. Third with the Cubs, fourth total on the year. Hoosier Lottery Powerball home run. And the Cubs stretch the lead to 6-3. Usetche, 2-for-4. We've talked about it. This guy just continues to hit, and he is finding a way to keep his bat in the lineup. Here is Justin Stransky. The pitch to the Cubs catcher results in a check swing strike. 6-3, so still a save situation for Ethan Bell, but this is as far as it'll go. If the Cubs add another, Bell could not try for the save, but we'll see how this shakes out. One away, eighth inning. Another check swing. They appeal this time, and no swing, says the base umpire, Dylan Reeves. One and one on Justin Stransky, and the pitch. It's in there for a strike, 1-2. Turning into now a twilight sky where the ball really does blend in with that shade of grayish blue. Currently, the sky is sporting. Stadium lights can make it tough to catch a pop fly this time of night. 1-2, fished at and missed strike three. The catcher King will throw out his adversary, Stransky. And two away, Musgrove has struck out a pair. With the Usetche home run, still five of the last six Cubs have struck out. It's the nine-man Olivo. Christian trying to save what is a five-game hitting streak. And as Tyler pointed out, after Miguel's single in the sixth inning, Usetche has hits in seven straight, and he's been on base in eight in a row. Olivo trying to keep his streak alive. To the screen, sending one foul. Oh and one. Here's the kick and pitch. Three-quarter hack and a miss. It's 0-2. Cubs 6, Tin Caps 3, Ethan Bell. Again, preparing in the Cub bullpen. Cubs trying to win their eighth straight game. The 0-2. Swing and a miss, and he got him. Tied the hands on an inside fastball, and likely the hitting streak for Olivo is going to come to an end. But the homer by Usetche. Cubs now lead by 3. It's 6-3 South Bend. They go for the win in the ninth next on Sports Radio WSBT.
2: Spring means one day is gorgeous, the next strong storms are moving in. That's when the WSBT 22 Storm Alert Weather Team goes into action.
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0: for the Cubs as we head to the ninth inning. 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Ethan Bell has saved three games for the Cubs this year, trying to make it a fourth. 6-3 ball game, but it is the heart of the order for Fort Wayne coming up. Lamar King Jr., Alex McCoy, and Jake Cunningham will bat in this ninth inning. We are just about 2 hours and 15 minutes into the game. Bell works to King. First pitch dribbled softly to second. Escobar has been a busy man in his Cub debut, and he throws out King to start the ninth. Ethan Bell has been one of the Midwest League's best relievers. 13th outing for Ethan, the former St. Louis Billiken. And we said this a lot about Jackson Kirkpatrick, but similarly in Ethan Bell's case, amazing, this guy was not drafted. He was a free agent signing in Chicago. He's got a 1.13 earned run average. He always works on the stretch, and it's Alex McCoy who is 0-for-3. Kick and pitch. McCoy looks at a fastball high. On base streak on the line for McCoy. He's reached an 8 straight. And again, in a 6-3 ball game, all three of Fort Wayne's runs have come on singular solo homers. Cunningham, Rodriguez, Verdugo all have solo shots. The 1-0. Hit in the air to right, slicing in the gap. Hartshorne is over, can't get there. It bangs off the wall. Base hit for McCoy. Relay throw in from Hartshorne, but diving in the second safely is the big man, McCoy. Double for the Fort Wayne cleanup man. And the Tin Caps are still alive. Especially with this guy at the plate. Jake Cunningham has three home runs in the series. By the way, this is only game three of the series. Multi-home run game on Tuesday. And of his 10 homers on the season, five of them are in this ballpark. Ethan Bell against Jake Cunningham. Power against power. First pitch, a 12-6 curve, dropping in for a strike. McCoy leads at second. That run is really not worrisome to the Cubs. Leading by three, still Escobar fairly close to the bag. The pitch, high and tight for a ball. Hitting room in left center. Olivo faded to the right center field gap. For the pole-heavy Cunningham, here it is. Did not chase it, a ball low. 2-1 the count, and a brand new baseball tossed back to Bell after the last one scraped the dirt. Cubs 6, Tin Caps 3, ninth inning. Tin Caps down to their final 2 outs of the game. Cunningham, the big righty with red batting gloves on each hand. Sets up, Bell stretches and pitches. Swing and a miss. Took something off with a really nice slider. It had Cunningham way in front. Four-seam fastball, slider, curveball from Ethan Bell. The 2-2. Goes to the curve and gets the call. Strike three. Backwards K. Paint the corner moment. Ethan Bell presented by Five Star Painting. The pros delivering big league precision and a five-star finish for your home. Because if your walls could talk, they'd ask for five-star painting. Beautiful curve from Bell. Fort Wayne down to their last out. Now Carlos Rodriguez did homer earlier in the fifth inning. They've got McCoy at second. And the pitch by Bell to the lefty. Dribbled over to short to a charging Salvezine who has got it. Fires to first in time. The Cubs win. Cubs win again. 8 in a row for the South Bend Cubs, who improved to a sizzling 28-16. And depending on what happens in the Midwest League the rest of the night, the Cubs can further extend their division lead. But for tonight, it's a 6-3 final, and the Cubs with a middle-inning rally They scored five of their six runs between the fifth and sixth frames and added the Miguel Useche solo home run for some insurance in the eighth. Please stay tuned here post-game. We'll get to Tyler Reedy's post-game interview. You got some choices tonight. Matt Hallback cleared the bases on that double in the fifth inning. Kane Kepley had two hits, including a triple, a walk, and a run scored. Useche with the 2-for-4 game, a single and a homer. And we'll see what Mr. Reedy's choice ends up being here tonight. 6-3, the Cubs win. And what a start to the homestand. Cubs getting some revenge on Fort Wayne already. Remember, Fort Wayne took 5 of 6 from the Cubs at the end of April until the start of May. Cubs guarantee themselves at least a split of the series. And Tyler Reedy is getting in position. It looks like he has chosen the guy that cleared the bases in the fifth inning. Here's Tyler with Matt Hallback.
1: It is an 8-game win streak for your South Bend Cubs. BK, thank you very much. I'm here with Pegs player of the game, Matt Hallback. Matt, you had the big hit tonight. 3-run double.
2: Oh, that got more of me than him.
1: You can't do that. That got more of me than him. It's me. I'm not the Pegs player of the game. I didn't do anything, Kenji. You can't be completely dry. Come on now. But hey, big 3-run double there, bottom of the fifth inning. Did you have some retribution on your mind after the double play in the third, and how good did that swing feel?
3: Yeah, I was thinking about it a little bit, but I was still confident in that spot. No matter what happens to that bat before, that I can get the job done. So flushed that last one, just went to the next bat with confidence, and I was able to hit the ball hard and score a lot of runs.
1: Yeah, I'm curious, in that spot, you're in the on-deck circle, Fort Wayne goes to the bullpen. You know, what's the procedure like for you as you're getting ready? You see the new pitcher come in. How do you get prepared for that, and how do you keep yourself in the right position to come up with the big swing, even with the new guy out there?
3: Yeah, I mean, we have scouting report on all these guys, so we just go over the sheet, what pitches they throw, build a plan, and then step in the box with confidence and let your talent work for you.
1: This crowd loves you guys. We got the W flag in the front. Oh, stop it. Stop it. That's enough out of you. Oh, my word. All right, well, anyway, how much fun are you guys having? This is a lot of fun to watch. 8-game win streak, you're in first place.
3: Oh, it's awesome. I love this team. We have so much fun. We show up every day. We get to work. It's a great time every time.
1: I'm going to go dry off. BK, back to you. Cubs win it.
0: All right, Tyler, thank you so much. That's a couple Gatorade buckets that Tyler Reedy got hit with today. I love the strategy. Kenji Perez dumped the original bucket on Hallback and Reedy, and then went to go get the Gatorade bucket from the bullpen and dumped it all over Reedy. That was spectacular. That's how it should be done, and that's what happened to me every single day back in 2022 when Daniel Palencia was on the South Bend Cubs. So Reedy, get a taste of that. We'll come back with the post game after this. The Cubs win 6-3 on Sports Radio WSBT.
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0: Welcome back on the South Bend Cubs postgame show. A very angry Tyler Reedy and a very wet Tyler Reedy is back into the broadcast booth. But a very happy Tyler Reedy as the Cubs beat the Fort Wayne Tin Caps 6-3. I'm Brendan King. You'll hear from Brady Gallo a little bit later on in the postgame show with a South Bend International Airport out-of-town scoreboard update. For now, let's recap how this one went. Cubs win 6-3. They improve to 28-16. Tin Caps fall to 22-26. Final line scores in this one. Both teams had six base hits, but again, the Cubs with six runs on six hits and zero errors. No miscues for the Tin Caps either, but they had three runs on six hits as well. All three runs for the Tin Caps calling on solo home runs. More on that in a moment. The winning pitcher is Cole Reynolds. He improves to 2-1. Carson Montgomery takes the loss. Montgomery falls to 2-1 on the season. And picking up the save, his fourth of the year, was Ethan Bell. It was a fun Thursday crowd. Played in front of 3,065 at Four Winds Field. Finished the game in 2 hours and 17 minutes. Well, early on, it was a good pitcher's duel between Cole Reynolds and Carson Montgomery. Remember, Montgomery fired 5 scoreless innings here at Four Winds Field back on April 30th. And early on, he looked a lot like that outing, and he had the lead to work with early, too. Cole Reynolds worked around a leadoff hit-by-pitch to begin the game in the top of the first inning. He got a double play and then a ground out to end the frame, facing the minimum in that first. But in the second, Fort Wayne picked up the first of their 3 solo home runs. And guess who? It was Jake Cunningham going deep off of Cole Reynolds. And Cunningham now has 10 home runs this year, 3 in this series, 5 on the season have come in this ballpark. It was 1-0 Fort Wayne after 2 innings. Cubs had a mighty chance to come back in the game in the third, down a run. They loaded the bases against Carson Montgomery, but Matt Hallback, your eventual Pegs player of the game, more on that in a moment, grounded into a 6-4-3 double play to finish off that bottom of the third. So the Cubs did not strike in that scenario, and the Tin Caps doubled their lead after going 1-2-3 against Reynolds in the fourth. A leadoff home run was smacked by Carlos Rodriguez to start the fifth inning, and it was 2-0 Fort Wayne. But the bottom of the fifth was very kind to South Bend. Justin Stransky was hit by a pitch to start the fifth inning. After advancing to second on a wild pitch, Kane Kepley walked. Kepley and Stransky then pulled off a double steal, putting runners at second and third. Ty Salvezin walked to load the bases. Josiah Hartshorn then picked up another RBI. Hartshorn walking with the bases loaded, bringing in a run. He's now got 8 ribbies in 3 games. But after the Hartshorn walk, the bases were still juiced for Matt Hallback.
1: The 1-1. Grounded fair inside the bag at third and all the way into the left field corner. Kepley and Salvezin home. Here comes Hartshorn. Bases clearing double, Matt Hallback. And the Cubs take the lead 4-2.
0: That's Tyler Reedy on the call. Hallback clearing the bases and getting a little retribution after that double play grounding into the third inning. In the sixth inning, the Cubs added another tally. Miguel Useche started that frame with a single, first of 2 hits for him on the night. Useche then played it on a Kane-Kepley triple. Kepley on base 3 times tonight with a single, a walk, and a triple, plus a run scored and a stolen bag. Cubs struck out 3 times in a row in the seventh inning against lefty Javier Chacon. At that time, Fort Wayne did make it a little bit closer. Rosman Verdugo launched a home run off of Adam Stone to start the top of the sixth inning. But again, the Cubs earned that run back in the bottom of the sixth. And then they would creep further ahead thanks to a big swing from Miguel Useche.
2: Musgrove from the stretch on the 3-1. Useche pounds it. Deep left field. Back at the wall. It's gone. Miguel Useche is a power hitter. And you better watch out. This guy is on a storm in the Midwest League. Third with the Cubs, fourth total on the year. Hoosier Lottery Powerball home run.
0: Miguel Useche with the Hoosier Lottery Powerball home run is third with the Cubs, fourth on the season. He had 1 with Double A Knoxville, and that again stretched the lead to 6-3. Adam Stone did some good work out of the Cubs bullpen. Cole Reynolds again the winning pitcher, 5 innings, 2 runs, 5 Ks. Stone earned a hold with 3 innings of 1-run baseball, and again it was Ethan Bell earning the save, his fourth, the scoreless inning, dropping his ERA to 1.06. So the Cubs win the game. They've won 8 straight. They've taken all 3 to start this week against the Tin Caps, And the Cubs, again, depending on what happens the rest of the night across the Midwest League, could certainly extend that division lead. And we will get a scoreboard update when we come back. We'll also talk more about the Pegs player of the game. We'll set up tomorrow's ball game, and we will say so long. Quick timeout. Cubs win it 6-3. 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
0: Welcome back to the South Bend Cubs postgame show on Sports Radio WSBT. I'm Brendan King from Four Winds Field, where tonight the South Bend Cubs toppled the Fort Wayne Tin Caps. It's a final of 6-3. Again, the player of the game is presented by Pegs, located in the heart of downtown South Bend on Michigan Street. Eat your meals where the South Bend Cubs do and see their menu at PegSouthBend.com. The player of the game tonight, Matt Hallback, 1-for-3 with the bases clearing double from the fifth inning. Matt Hallback also took a walk in the game. Also, a reminder that this copyrighted broadcast is presented by authority of the South Bend Cubs and may not be reproduced or retransmitted in any form. And the accounts and descriptions of this game may not be disseminated without the express written consent of the South Bend Cubs. Well, with tonight's 6-3 victory, the Cubs can further stretch, possibly, their West Division lead, and we will know more about that as the night goes final. But all scoreboard updates here on South Bend Cubs Radio are brought to you by South Bend International Airport. With our final scoreboard update of the night, here's Brady Gallup.
11: Thank you, BK. Starting off with the Wisconsin Timber Rattlers. They're playing the Peoria Chiefs. That game is still ongoing. It's in the top of the fifth right now. Both teams tied at 4-4. That game, South Bend Cubs fans are going to have an eye on that one as the Timber Rattlers are currently 3.5 games out of first place. South Bend Cubs, of course, holding that spot right now. Moving on, Quad Cities. The River Bandits are up a score of 8-1 against the Cedar Rapids Colonels. The Great Lakes Loons trail the Dayton Dragons by a score of 10-3. That's in the bottom of the eighth inning. Dragons have two runners on with one away. A final score, the Lake County Captains take the win over the Beloit Sky Carp. The Sky Carp just can't seem to get over the hump, going over 500. They fall to 23-24. The West Michigan Whitecaps lose to the Lansing Lugnuts by a score of 6-1. Moving on to the Cubs organization, the Knoxville Smokies drop a game to the Chattanooga Lookouts by a final score of 3-2. Moving on to the Iowa Cubs, they get shut out by the Indianapolis Indians by a final score of 3-0. The Indians scored all three of their runs in the bottom of the fifth inning, courtesy of an RBI single and a home run. The Chicago Cubs right now currently lead the Pittsburgh Pirates by a score of 7-1. They put Paul Skeens in line for the loss. That is your out-of-town scoreboard update. Thank you, BK. Back to you.
0: All right, Brady. Thank you so much. So we will see what happens again the rest of the night. Wisconsin did lead that game against Peoria at one point, but as Brady said, it is now tied in the fifth inning. And Cedar Rapids, they have scuffled as of late. Remember, the Cubs will be in Davenport taking on Quad Cities on the road next week. My thanks to my broadcast partner, Tyler Reedy, as well as our broadcast engineer, Brady Gallo, and our studio producer, Matt Embry. This is Brendan King, hoping you enjoyed the broadcast. We know that you enjoyed the outcome. Our next broadcast comes your way tomorrow night. It's a 7:05 Eastern Time first pitch. Tyler Reedy will have his pregame show starting at 6:45. The Cubs will have right-hander Jostin Florentino on the mound. He'll be opposed by left-hander Cash Mayfield, one of the top Padres pitching prospects and a former San Diego first-round pick. Again, the pregame show with Tyler Reedy begins at 6:45 and a 7:05 first pitch here on Sports Radio WSBT. So long, everybody.
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0: 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He scores! A buzzer beater!
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2: Now, the latest forecast from the WSBT Weather Center.
18: Skies tonight will be partly cloudy, and we'll see a little bit of patchy fog by morning. Otherwise, we'll see our temperatures area-wide dip into the 50s by morning. Tuesday is going to feature lots of sunshine, but pretty warm, with high temperatures making their way to the mid-80s. Low humidity, though, it is going to climb by Wednesday, giving us rain chances. I'm WSBT 22 meteorologist Lynette Grant.
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0: is Westwood One Sports Night. Here's Josh Graham.
1: Graham's gambling. Moments away. We had a caller not too long ago say that he had thoughts on every subject that we discussed tonight on the show. And he said he was going to get to all of those subjects in 30 seconds or less. And he failed miserably. He was on the first topic when the 30 seconds expired. He got a he started 4 or 5 seconds late. It was strange. The topics that we've been mainly hitting on, we have asked, who's going to win Game 7, Spurs or the Thunder?

0: Josh Graham.
1: You think Drake Toll's going to get to this Texas Tech possibility where pressure's being put on the Longhorns to buy out a game in the opener so they can meet head-to-head? D-Dag, going to be honest, I got out of the way on that topic because I thought, can I do it as good as Drake Toll? Probably not. So let's hope that's something that Drake Toll will address with the great Addie Bates producing. And shout out to Curtis and the gang as well, running things out there on the left coast. Great stuff tonight. However and wherever you listen or watch, greatly appreciate that. Make sure you subscribe to the podcast. 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Also got the YouTube channel that's been growing quickly as well. However and wherever you watch or listen, greatly appreciate that. Let's close things out by putting this show to bed.
2: Bryce Harper might be like what Will Levis is to Major League Baseball. Remember when Will Levis was being weird and he's like, hey, I'm going to eat this banana with a peel on, or I'm going to put mayo in my coffee. Like, hey, guy, that's odd. Bryce Harper gave us his teeth brushing routine. He's on TikTok now. And I follow Bryce Harper on TikTok. Some of the stuff is interesting. You know, he makes some coffee. I would not call him a barista, but I'm always interested in trying new flavors of things in my coffee. So I like wash it from time to time. But he posted this week his routine for brushing his teeth. And what he does, instead of like a normal person who puts the toothpaste on the toothbrush and then proceeds to brush the teeth, Bryce Harper puts the toothpaste on his tongue and then proceeds to brush it from there. I've always known he's odd. He once got on SportsCenter, I think it was with Van Pelt. He got on SportsCenter and called a meme a memmy, which, like, you're totally out of touch with reality if you're calling a meme a memmy. But I feel like the toothpaste directly on the tongue to start the process of brushing the teeth is weird. Like, objectively, that's a weird one.
1: I agree. However, I think with whatever happens in the bathroom, like getting ready for bed, going to the bathroom, whatever, I think people would be surprised how commonplace doing things differently is. It's like the age-old question. Do you stand when you wipe versus sit? However you answer the question, just know that half the people ask that question answer it differently than you do, which blows the mind of everybody.
2: Never mind.
1: Correct, D-Dang. Correct. That is the answer. Correct. People do. Because no one's having that conversation, and you're not ever with someone other than a significant other to see that activity happen. So what I'm saying to you is, it wouldn't shock me if people actually did brush their teeth that way more than you think. Not like a majority, not like the one that I just brought up a second ago, where you'd be stunned to know that half the people, you know, are one way or the other on that front. The question I have for you on the way out is, as a DC sports fan, rank these Washington Nationals in terms of being best Nats ever. Steven Strasburg, Bryce Harper, Max Scherzer, Ryan Zimmerman.
2: Max Scherzer won Strasburg in terms of, like, success?
1: Greatest Nats ever.
2: Scherzer won, Zimmerman 2, Strasburg 3, Soto 4, Bryce Harper 5.
1: Oh, I forgot about Soto. So Scherzer's, Bryce Harper's not high up on that list.
2: He won a championship. All them other dudes won a championship.
1: In fact, you guys won the championship the year after Bryce left.
2: Yeah, good times.
1: That does sound like fun. How did you celebrate that night?
2: A lot of running in the street and dancing to Baby Shark.
1: What street?
2: My home street.
1: Oh, so you didn't go out to the streets of D.C. and party?
2: No.
1: Okay. Good to know. Learned a lot on this program. Quite a bit. Friday night show is going to be a zoo. I might be the happiest I've been as a sports fan since I was 13 or 12 years old. If the Carolina Hurricanes win the Eastern Conference Finals tomorrow night. That's how excited I'm going to be. Cannot wait. Oh, I'm super pumped. Canes, Canadiens. Friday also brings us free-for-all Friday. Can't wait for it. Drake Toll in the meantime. Let's have ourselves a Friday. Westwood One Sports Night.
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7: Now, the latest forecast from the WSBT Weather Center.
9: Skies tonight will be partly cloudy, and we'll see a little bit of patchy fog by morning. Otherwise, we'll see our temperatures area-wide dip into the 50s by morning. Tuesday is going to feature lots of sunshine, but pretty warm, with high temperatures making their way to the mid-80s. Low humidity, though, it is going to climb by Wednesday, giving us rain chances. I'm WSBT 22 meteorologist Lynette Grant.
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0: is Westwood One Sports Night. Here's Josh Graham.
1: I think. Which NFL team do you believe to be a contender that is not being talked about at all? Which NFL contender is being talked about the least? I think it's the Houston Texans. You find me anywhere that people are talking about how good this team is. C.J. Stroud, if he plays up to his rookie year standard and this defense is even as good as they were a year ago, they can contend. We got postgame sound to get to from the Spurs 118-91 win in Game 6 over the Thunder. You'll hear that momentarily. We'll react to it. 310-840-4910. Let's go to Jay, who's in Cleveland. Jay, please don't tell me, because you are calling in Cleveland. Shout out to my friend Nick Wilson, by the way, on 92.3, the game out in Cleveland, one of our great affiliates. Please don't tell me you're about to call into this show and tell me that the Cleveland Browns are a contender to go to the Super Bowl this year. Is that what you're about to do?
2: The Knicks, because the Knicks are playing great basketball right now. And me personally, I think they're going to win it. They beat the brakes off the Cavs.
1: Jay,
2: you know, it was
1: Jay,
2: it was not even
1: Jay,
2: close.
1: Jay, I asked you a football question. Who is
2: are you
1: about to make the case for the Browns in football to go to the Super Bowl?
2: I am, because first off,
1: if
2: I'm not mistaken, we had one of top five defense last year. I heard you say something, Will Anderson. If I'm not mistaken, got the best defensive player in the league with Miles Garrett. We also have rookie of the

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9: Mostly sunny and beautiful today, highs of around 80 with a light breeze. Overnight, partly cloudy, lows in the mid-50s with a light northern wind. On Saturday, partly sunny, highs in the mid to upper 70s, winds at 5 to 10 miles per hour. On Sunday, mostly sunny, highs in the upper 70s. I'm WSBT 22's weather forecaster, Aaron May.
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13: The Spurs defeated the Thunder 118-91 in Game 6 of the Western Conference Finals as San Antonio held Oklahoma City to just 13 points in the third quarter. Victor Wembanyama led the way with 28 points and 10 rebounds. Shai Gilgeous-Alexander ended with 15 points.
14: Anything can happen in a Game 7. Like, it's win or go home. It being in your building is nice, but like, it doesn't really mean anything. Like, you have to go out there and be the better basketball team or else your season's done, and that's what it comes down to. Now, it's going to be nice having our fans behind us and cheering us, but we got to go out there and be better, and if we're not better, our season will be over.
13: Game 7 will be on Saturday, but the Stanley Cup playoffs continue on Friday with Game 5 between the Canadiens and the Hurricanes. The puck is set to drop at 8 Eastern, and Carolina leads the series 3-1. In Major League Baseball, the Blue Jays edge the Orioles 2-1 for their 10th win in their last 14 games. I'm Monty Bolaños.
15: Good morning to all.
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14: The South Bend Cubs won their eighth straight game on Thursday night at Four Winds Field, defeating the Fort Wayne Tin Caps 6-3. The series continues with South Bend up 3-0 in the series. First pitch tonight and tomorrow night is at 7:05 and at 2:05 on Sunday. Hear all three games on Sports Radio WSBT. Ian Happ homered for the second consecutive game. The Chicago Cubs handed Paul Skeens his third straight loss with a 7-2 victory over the Pittsburgh Pirates. The Cubs head to St. Louis to take on the rival Cardinals this weekend. Davis Martin allowed one run on two hits over six innings to win his sixth straight decision as the Chicago White Sox cruised to a 6-2 win over the Minnesota Twins. Grayson Rodriguez pitched five strong innings as the Los Angeles Angels beat the Detroit Tigers 7-1. The Tigers take on the White Sox on the south side this weekend. Victor Wembanyama had 28 points, 10 rebounds, and 3 blocks. The San Antonio Spurs sent the Western Conference Finals back to Oklahoma City for Game 7, routing the Thunder 118-91. Game 7 is tomorrow night in Oklahoma City, with the winner hosting the New York Knicks on Wednesday night to open the NBA Finals. Another piece of the 2026-27 roster puzzle for Notre Dame men's basketball was added Thursday evening with the signing of Rutgers transfer Bryce Dortch, a 6'9 forward out of Somerville, Massachusetts. Dortch arrives in South Bend after two seasons with the Scarlet Knights, averaging 2.1 points and 3.2 rebounds off the bench, while totaling 21 blocks and 17 steals. Veronica Burton had 25 points, 6 rebounds, and a career-best 5 block shots. Gabby Williams added 19 points, 6 rebounds, and 6 assists. The Golden State Valkyries beat Caitlin Clark and the Indiana Fever 90-88 last night. The Montreal Canadiens are on the brink of elimination from the Stanley Cup playoffs. They're down 3-1 to Carolina in the Eastern Conference Final. Game 5 is tonight at Carolina.
0: Sunny, warm, and beautiful again today. Highs of around 80 with a light breeze. I'm WSBT 22's weather forecaster Aaron May.
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9: 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Victor Wembanyama had 28 points, 10 rebounds, and 3 blocks. The San Antonio Spurs sent the Western Conference Finals back to Oklahoma City for Game 7, routing the Thunder 118-91. Game 7 is tomorrow night, with the winner hosting the New York Knicks on Wednesday night to open the NBA Finals. Dylan Harper had 18 points, Stephon Castle added 17, Devin Vassell had 12 points and 2 thunderous blocks for San Antonio. Shai Gilgeous-Alexander was limited to a team-high 15 points on 6-for-18 shooting for defending champion Oklahoma City. Another piece of the 2026-27 roster puzzle for Notre Dame men's basketball was added on Thursday evening with the signing of Rutgers transfer Bryce Dortch, a 6'9 forward out of Somerville, Massachusetts. Dortch arrives in South Bend after 2 seasons with the Scarlet Knights. Dortch played in 31 games last season, which included 3 starts, averaging 2.1 points and 3.2 rebounds off the bench while totaling 21 blocks and 17 steals. He's the third player to officially sign with the Irish this week, joining Gonzaga transfer Braden Smith and UVA Wise transfer Yoro Diallo. Veronica Burton had 25 points, 6 rebounds, and a career-best 5 block shots. Gabby Williams added 19 points, 6 rebounds, and 6 assists. The Golden State Valkyries beat Caitlin Clark and the Indiana Fever 90-88. This was another physical game after a testy matchup, 190-82 by the Fever last Friday at Indiana, that became heated between Clark and Tiffany Hayes when Clark signaled her hand at the Golden State guard and they exchanged words. Clark said before the rematch that she had moved on already.
10: Sunny, warm, and beautiful again today. Highs of around 80 with a light breeze. I'm WSBT 22's weather forecaster Aaron May.
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1: We are what you need to know.
10: 3 days after Drew Dolman, who is entering the second year of a three-year contract, made his retirement official and created a hole in their offensive line, the Chicago Bears sent a 2026 fifth-round pick to the New England Patriots for Garrett Bradbury, who manned the center position during the Patriots' run to Super Bowl 60. The void was filled, at least for now, but Chicago's plan was far from complete. With as critical as the center position was to the success of the Bears' offensive line, a unit that ranked number one in pass block win rate and fifth in run block win rate, the Bears knew they had to come away with more solutions in the draft. That's what led Chicago to draft Logan Jones, the unanimous All-America selection from Iowa, who won the Remington Award as the nation's best center in the second round. In the matter of 50 days, Chicago's short and long-term solutions were in place. How quickly the latter will be enacted has now taken center stage as the Bears began OTAs yesterday. Meantime, the Bears made a significant change to their wide receiver room this offseason when they traded DJ Moore to the Buffalo Bills. The move set up a significant change.

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14: Now, the latest forecast from the WSBT Weather Center.
15: Mostly sunny and beautiful today. Highs of around 80 with a light breeze. Overnight, partly cloudy. Lows in the mid-50s with a light northern wind. On Saturday, partly sunny, highs in the mid to upper 70s, winds at 5 to 10 miles per hour. On Sunday, mostly sunny, highs in the upper 70s. I'm WSBT 22's weather forecaster, Aaron May.

0: Dylan did talk to us yesterday before we left, and he said, hey, tomorrow, can you guys get dressed up? It's kind of a steakhouse feel here on Meat Friday. And we all forgot, so we kind of came in like we normally do. And then I have a friend who said that the overall dining experience, dressing up enhances that. Often, lesser known, it's intended to show respect to the chef and the wait staff and acts as a special event signal to everybody in the building. Yes, Paul.
1: We talked about this a couple months ago. I think it was one of those steakhouse chains said no more hats and things like that.
0: Was that Ruth's Chris?
1: Ruth's Chris.
0: Yeah.
1: But it's gotten a little slovenly at nice restaurants the past 10 years. Baseball hats backwards.
0: Well, I don't like that. You can't go to a nice steakhouse with your hat on or hat backwards.
1: I see it a lot.
0: Yeah, but that's wrong. Yes, Dylan.
2: Yeah, this may be surprising, but I will take my hat off at a restaurant. Also, you know what's a boomer take that I can't stand is people who are mad at people for not dressing up on airplanes anymore.
0: Yeah.
2: I'm like, who cares? It's Hunger Games.

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17: 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The South Bend Cubs won their 8th consecutive game last night at Four Winds Field, defeating the Fort Wayne Tin Caps 6-3. After first baseman Josiah Hartshorn drew a bases-loaded walk in the fifth inning, third baseman Matt Hallback ripped a bases-clearing double down the left field line to give the Cubs a 4-2 lead. Designated hitter Kane Kepley also had an RBI triple in the seventh, stretching his on-base streak to 24 games. Left fielder Miguel Useche added a solo home run to left in the eighth to put it away for South Bend. The series continues this weekend with South Bend up 3-0. First pitch tonight and tomorrow night is at 7:05, 2:05 on Sunday. 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
18: Deep drive to right off the bat of Ian Happ. It's got a chance. Gone. Ian Happ with a line drive home run to the seats in right, out toward right center, and it left the park in a hurry.
17: Audio from the Cubs radio network. Ian Happ homered for the second consecutive game. The Chicago Cubs handed Paul Skeens his third straight loss with a 7-2 victory over the Pirates yesterday. Happ had three hits on Thursday, including a two-run homer in the eighth that pushed the Cubs' lead to 5-2. Seiya Suzuki had two hits and two RBIs for Chicago as well. The Cubs head to St. Louis to take on the rival Cardinals this weekend. Davis Martin allowed one run on two hits over six innings to win his sixth straight decision as the Chicago White Sox cruised to a 6-2 win over the Minnesota Twins. Grayson Rodriguez pitched five strong innings as the Los Angeles Angels beat the Detroit Tigers 7-1 for their fifth victory in six games. The Tigers take on the White Sox on the South Side this weekend.
19: Sunny, warm, and beautiful again today. Highs of around 80 with a light breeze. I'm WSBT 22's weather forecaster, Aaron.
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12: Now, the latest forecast from the WSBT Weather Center.
13: Mostly sunny today, highs of around 80 with a light breeze. Overnight, partly cloudy, lows in the mid to upper 50s with another light breeze. On Saturday, partly sunny, highs in the mid to upper 70s, winds at 5 to 10 miles per hour. On Sunday, mostly sunny, highs in the mid to upper 70s. I'm WSBT 22's weather forecaster, Aaron May.

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4: Now, the latest forecast from the WSBT Weather Center.
5: Mostly sunny today, highs of around 80 with a light breeze. Overnight, partly cloudy, lows in the mid to upper 50s with another light breeze. On Saturday, partly sunny, highs in the mid to upper 70s, winds at 5 to 10 miles per hour. On Sunday, mostly sunny, highs in the mid to upper 70s. I'm WSBT 22's weather forecaster, Aaron May.
6: You can watch Game 7 on Saturday night. 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Oh, look at who's a big-time actor now. Nate Bargatze. Old friend, breadwinner opens today. Wow. I never thought I'd introduce you as movie star, but, well, congratulations.
7: Oh, thank you, brother. Look, at a decent 205, 5'8", going shorter. No, I'm 5'11", don't put that up. I know, dude, it's crazy. Look, I'm following your footsteps. I mean, I wanted to know, would you feel on opening weekends?
6: Well,
7: would you just be a wreck?
6: Sandler would make me nervous because he would always say, Danny, you hearing anything? I go, you're in Hollywood, Sandler. But I remember when the totals for the first weekend of Longest Yard came out, and it was like 80 million. And Sandler was relieved. Because I don't know if you're going to have joy or relief, let's say on Sunday or Monday, when you get that first weekend box office numbers.
7: Both. Well, it depends. Yeah, I guess it really depends. I don't know. Those are the two things. It's either going to be joy, relief, or jump off a building. So it's one of the ones. I guess that's the relief part.
6: Main difference between stand-up and acting?
7: The preparation. I mean, there's a lot of preparation in stand-up, but it's you do it over time because you're doing so many shows. So you're saying the same stuff, and you're kind of putting in words and here and there and changing little things, and you get to do it over, especially when you tape a special. So there's where a movie is like, it's this day, it's this scene, they jump around in a movie. I mean, they told me that, you know, when I first came, they're like, it's like, they, you know, you don't shoot a movie in order, which I kind of knew, but then it's great. Like our, you know, the first day you're doing some scene that's at the end of the movie and it was wild. I thought, why would you not just shoot it in order? But I guess they know what they're doing.
6: But
7: you know?
6: are you don't have that immediate reaction when you do your stand up, but are you looking for reaction from the crew, camera people? Like you need that. You're used to that feedback.
7: Oh, dude, I'll walk to a catering to see if they heard the joke I just said. I mean, I'll go.

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16: Now, the latest forecast from the WSBT Weather Center.
17: Skies will continue to be clear for the rest of our Thursday. Temperatures will also be cooler near the lakeshore for the rest of the day. Overnight, we all fall into the 50s. By the time we get to Friday, we'll have another day full of sunshine with just a few clouds here and there. Temperatures reach the upper 70s to right around 80 degrees, although mid-70s are expected this weekend. I'm WSBT 22's Lynette Grant.
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0: because the Steelers would still own his rights. And if you're the Steelers, you could go for broke, man. You could get a serious haul for Mike Tomlin. But if you're Tomlin, it's on your terms, man. Like, you're not going to a rebuild. You're not going to a startup. Like, you're going to a team that is ready to win a Super Bowl. Like, you're going to a team, what would be Green Bay, like with Jordan Love, like the Ravens this past year, the Bills this past year, teams that are ready to compete but need that new voice in the room. That's what Mike Tomlin would be looking for.
1: I agree. I think the Packers are a really interesting team, Tim, for this upcoming year. And certainly with the Josh Jacobs news we got earlier this week, only makes them that much more interesting. You're talking about arguably their best offensive player. And depending on how that works out, the legal sides of things, they could be missing him for some games. The wide receiver room has been a mess for the Packers, really ever since they got rid of Davante Adams and have been trying to find their new number one. Watson can't stay healthy. They got Reed last year. They got Golden last year. Reed's a solid wide receiver, but he's not a number one. I kind of think the Packers are like the NFL version of the Brewers and the Rays in the sense that they don't have like anything exciting. They play in a small market, but they're steady. They're always going to be in the playoffs every year. They're always going to go over their win total. They're a good bet to always win the division, but I never take them to win a championship. I never bet them to win a Super Bowl. Like, there's nothing special about that team. They don't have that top-end talent like to compete with the Dodgers in Major League Baseball or compete with the Rams or Seattle in the NFL side. So, and I still feel that way against Green Bay. I like LaFleur more than most. I think he's a solid coach. I mean, considering what he did for Malik Willis and how he turned his career around, I think shows you certainly the kind of offensive coach he is. Now, you want to talk about game management, clock management, how he maybe handles certain situations. That's another conversation. But just X's O's offensive coach, his side of the ball, I think he's terrific. But that's my thought on the Packers, Tim. You know, like if you want to talk me into win total, division, make the playoffs, I'm here for it. You want to talk about win the NFC. You want to talk about make the Super Bowl. And keep in mind, when they traded for Micah Parsons at the beginning of last season, they became the betting favorite in the NFC. They played Washington on that Thursday night game early on in the season. They smoked the Lions at Green Bay to open the year at Lambeau. Then they turn around. They host Washington. They beat them. And we're 2 weeks into the season heading into that Sunday slate in week two. And the Packers are your betting favorite to win the Super Bowl. And it's a similar roster this year. Parsons coming off the injury. I just don't think there's anything special about this team. I don't think there's a lot of super high upside. And to your point, it's a big year for LaFleur. He's on the hot seat, and he's going to need this team to make the playoffs and probably win a game if he wants to feel safe about coming back next year.
0: Oh, without question. And PJ, the other factor to this is the division. I think this is one of the more interesting divisions top to bottom in the NFL. Obviously, the Bears are the sexy team coming off what they were able to do last year. Caleb Williams taking the next step, them beating the Packers in the playoffs. The Vikings are funny, man, because you can certainly make the case they had the worst quarterback play in the NFL last year and finished with a winning record. And they added Juwan Jennings, and you talk about night 1, 2, 3 and Addison, Jefferson, and Jennings. I understand quarterback is still an issue, and Kyler Murray's there, and J.J. McCarthy's there. But, like, if they would have mediocre quarterback play, they're an interesting team. They're a scrappy team. And we know that the Lions, they greatly underachieved last year, not even making the playoffs. But could they be a bounce-back candidate? I think it's a division that has the potential where they're going to cannibalize themselves. They're really going to beat up on each other.
1: It is an interesting division. I really don't have strong thoughts of, like, I love this team to win the division. I love this team to make the playoffs. I feel like the last couple of years we've been talking about the NFC North, where you could make a case for any of these four teams to win it. You could make a case for any of these four teams to finish in last place. And it kind of feels that same way again. I think if you're looking at every team, I agree with you on the Vikings, because I think Kyler's got some good football left in him. You still have one of the best coaching combos with KOC and Flores, one of the best players in football, and Justin Jefferson. The defense is still solid. The Lions have all that talent, and it's tough. We know as Ravens fans, when you lose coordinators on both sides of the ball, when your team has success and you lose coaches, it's a tough adjustment. And for a Lions organization that's not used to that, it was a big hurdle for them. But they still got so much talent, especially on the offensive side of the ball. You would think they'd bounce back. I think the Bears are the trickiest team to handicap in this division because it was such a special year. They had so many games that they won that they snatched out of the jaws of defeat. They could have lost, but they're really well coached. Caleb's super talented. The defense got better. Their offensive line's really good. They got playmakers on offense. So I can see why people could be buying into the Bears again, but to me, they're like similar with the Broncos, where it was like one of those seasons where everything went right. You won all those one score games, it felt like. And as we saw with the Chiefs this past year, Tim, you know, it's as simple as like one year you could go 7-0 in one score games. And then the following year you could go 0-6 in one score games. That's sometimes how it goes.
0: No, it's a great point, PJ. And that's probably a team that I'm looking to stay away from altogether, quite frankly, just because you're right. I do buy Caleb. I do really like that team. And it was such a pick your poison offense in terms of you never knew who was going to lead them in receiving any given week. It would be a different guy every single week. And they were opportunistic, but you said it, that the rate in which they were able to come from behind and win ball games and everything kind of going their way, the odds of that happening again, experiencing that same magic carpet ride, just are not that likely. And you bring up the Chiefs, where they were historically great in one score games for over a season. And then last year, they were the worst team in the NFL in one score games.
1: Tim, before we head to break, we also had another story. Kirby Smart hints that the SEC should maybe leave and just become their own separate entity if the NCAA is going to expand the college football playoff format to 24 teams. Because right now, all the other major conferences, it looks like, are on board to expand. ACC, Big 12, Big 10, all these teams want to go from a 12-team playoff to a 24, where the SEC is the one conference being like, I don't know if we're there yet. Where are you on the college football playoff? Are you one of these people that just think 24 is way too many? Do you like expanding to that many teams? What are your thoughts?
0: Too much, man. 24 is just way too much. And you think, gosh, what was it? 2014 was the first time NCAA had the playoffs, and that went to four teams. Like, that was like a landmark thing. Like, oh my gosh. Like, you know, the fact that there's finally a playoffs where it was BCS and you lose a game and your season's over, where there was no sport in, you know, across all of the sports where the regular season mattered as much as college football. And I was all for they needed a playoffs. I'm all for 12 teams, but I don't know if you need more than that. Like, the playoffs should feel like a big deal. The playoffs should feel like a big-time achievement. And if you do 24, man, you're one away from the top 25, the AP top 25, all making the playoffs. And I understand why they do it, because, look, everything is about money and more games, more TV money. Like, it's easy to see where this is coming from. But I just don't like how it would really devalue the regular season at that point.
1: I'm with you, man. I hate it. 24 is just like, at that point, why even play the regular season? There are going to be SEC teams with a tough schedule that can go 8-4. They're going to comfortably be in the playoff. I think it's too much. I think 8 is really the perfect number. 12, I'm okay with. I think 8's the sweet spot. Once you go north of 12, I think you're really starting to devalue the regular season. But that's kind of the way we're headed, it looks like, because as you said, Tim, as we all know, at the end of the day, it all comes down to money. That's what all of these decisions are based off of. And I think in the next couple of years, you will see the college football playoff expand from 12 to 24 teams. All right, coming back, wrapping up our number one here, 1 of 5 on BetMGM tonight, Westwood One Sports, PJ Glasser, Tim Barbalace. Give us a call, 310-840-4910, 310-840-4910. Anything you want to talk about tonight? We're going to talk some baseball. We come back going streaking. Stay with us.
2: than 6 months after knee surgery. Patrick Mahomes is already back, throwing in OTAs. But will the three-time Super Bowl MVP be fully ready for the Chiefs' opener against Denver? Westwood One Sports.
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11: Driven in the air towards deep left field. Back it goes to the wall. It's Johnson there. Cubs win.
12: Bowser up the middle. 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
11: PCA can fly. 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Relay throw. Not in time.
12: Rojas drills it deep to left field. Kiss it goodbye. Home run South Bend to start the night.
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13: From Four Winds Field in downtown South Bend, Indiana, it's time for another Friday night of South Bend Cubs baseball, as this evening we've got game four of the series between the Cubs and the Fort Wayne Tin Caps, high A affiliate of the San Diego Padres. My name's Tyler Reedy. Glad to be with you on Sports Radio WSBT. The Cubs have won eight consecutive games. They remain one of the hottest teams anywhere in minor league baseball. They now have the best run differential in all of the minors at plus 106. And they are a season high 12 games above 500, 3.5 games clear of the Wisconsin Timber Rattlers for first place in the Midwest League West Division. The first half ends after games are completed on Thursday, June 18th. And so the Cubs have just got to hang on to first place until that point, and they will be the first half champion of the West and clinch a postseason spot for the first time since the championship year of 2022. As far as this series goes, the Cubs have won in a variety of ways. Pitching was the big thing on Tuesday and last night, 5-2 win for South Bend. I should say, yeah, it was 5-2 back on Tuesday, 6-3 last night, and then in between 13-5 on Wednesday in the final Education Day game of the season. Starting pitching for the Cubs in particular has been a strong suit this week. Alfredo Romero in the opener with 5 innings and 2/3 of 1-run ball, career high in innings pitch. Kevin Valdez was solid on Wednesday, 4 innings and 1/3 with 1 run allowed. And then Cole Reynolds last night, 5 innings with just the 2 solo home runs given up. As the Cubs fell behind early yesterday and struggled to produce with runners on base against Carson Montgomery, the Fort Wayne starting pitcher who had owned the Cubs through his first 9 innings of the season against South Bend. He pitched 5 scoreless here on April 30th. First 4 innings last night in shutout fashion yesterday, but the Cubs finally broke through, down 2-0 in the bottom of the 5th. Justin Stransky led off with a hit by pitch, and then 3 consecutive walks to Kane Capley, Ty Salazine, and Josiah Hartshorn. There was a double steal in the mix. Matt Hallback delivered the big swing, the game-winning swing, with a 3-run bases-clearing double down the left field line. And so the Cubs led 4-2 after 5. They would go up 5-3 on Kane Kepley's RBI triple in the 6th. And then Miguel Useche, what more can you say about his performance at the plate this season? A solo home run to bring the game to its final score of 6-3. Useche went deep to left in the bottom of the 8th inning. That solo shot, his 3rd of the season, and number 2 with the South Bend Cubs at this point. I should say 4th of the season, number 3 with the South Bend Cubs. I'm selling Useche short. He has been excellent this year when given opportunities in that South Bend lineup. So 4 home runs for Useche, 3 in high A. He's got himself an 7-game hit streak, with the 8-game on-base streak as he and the Cubs head into their 4th game in the series against Fort Wayne. Chance to win the series here tonight. It would be the Cubs' 4th consecutive series victory, and it would catapult them to a 9-game win streak. Only 2 South Bend Cub teams going back to 2015 have put together a 9-game win streak or better. The 2017 squad that current assistant hitting coach Chris Peters played for won 9 consecutive games in August. And then in 2022, late June into early July, the Midwest League championship team won 10 consecutive ball games. This South Bend squad, which has been so elite this year, trying to join some exclusive company with a win here tonight. You'll hear the starting lineups as well as a great, great starting pitching matchup. A couple of top pitching prospects going head-to-head. One lefty, one righty for the Tin Caps and the Cubs. About 15 minutes away from first pitch. 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
13: 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The Cubs and the Tin Caps getting set for game number 4 of the series. South Bend has won the first 3, 5-2, 13-5, and 6-3. They're trying to win a 9th consecutive ballgame and keep their firm grasp on first place in the Midwest League West Division tonight. 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For Fort Wayne and their skipper, John Matthews, the center fielder, Kaysen Wells, leads off. Batting second at second base, Rosman Verdugo. Hitting third and catching, Carlos Rodriguez. In the cleanup position, left fielder, Alex McCoy. Batting fifth, the right fielder, Jake Cunningham. 5 of his 10 home runs have come against the Cubs this season. And the 6-0 designated hitter, Kavaris Tears. Batting seventh, the first baseman, Jack Costello. In the eighth position, shortstop Jonathan Vastine, and batting ninth, the third baseman Zach Evans. Again, for the Tin Caps, Wells, Verdugo, Rodriguez, McCoy, Cunningham, Tears, Costello, Vastine, and Evans, 4 lefties and 5 right-handed hitters for Fort Wayne. Meanwhile, for the Cubs, under first-year skipper Daniel Wasinger, the designated hitter Kane Kepley leads off with his 24-game on-base streak. Batting second, the shortstop, Ty Salvezin. Hitting third, the center fielder, Josiah Hartshorn. The 19-year-old makes his first high A start in center field. We have seen him at first base throughout the series and a little bit of right field late in last night's game with some late changes for the Cubs. In the cleanup spot, third baseman Matt Hallback. Batting fifth, the left fielder, Miguel Useche. In the 6-0, second baseman Jose Escobar in his second game as a Cub. Batting seventh, the catcher, Justin Stransky. 8-hole, first baseman Drew Bowser, and hitting ninth, the right fielder Christian Olivo. Again, for the Cubs, it's Kepley, Salvezin, Hartshorn, Hallback, Useche, Escobar, Stransky, Bowser, and Olivo. 2 lefties, 6 right-handed hitters, and 1 switch hitter, I should say, Hartshorn for the Cubs on this 79-degree evening. Mostly sunny skies with a slight breeze pushing in from left center field at about 7 miles an hour. Starting pitching matchup for tonight is a great one. A couple of top 20 prospects in their respective organizations. We'll begin with the Cub right-hander, Jostin Florentino. He's the number 17 Chicago Cub prospect, making his 5th start of the season, number 4 with South Bend. Florentino, for the full year between the Arizona Complex League and South Bend, has pitched to a 5.54 ERA across 13 innings. 8 walks and 12 strikeouts for Florentino. Last time out at West Michigan, he really fought his command, had to throw 31 pitches in the first inning in the Saturday game, and ended up turning in 2 frames of 2-run ball with 3 walks and 3 strikeouts. He was much better before that against Wisconsin with 4 innings of 1-run work. Florentino, the 21-year-old, makes his first career appearance against Fort Wayne tonight. His opponent, a man the Cubs have seen before and a guy the entire Midwest League is still trying to figure out, Tin Cap left-hander Cash Mayfield. He's the number 4 San Diego Padres prospect, 21 years old, 25th overall draft choice out of high school in the 2024 draft. Cash Mayfield has made 8 starts this season. He's 3-1 with a 1.30 ERA. That is a microscopic earned run average, especially for a starting pitcher. Mayfield has been fantastic this year. He opened the season on a 10-inning hitless streak and a 15-inning scoreless streak. Pitched against South Bend on May 1st and actually struggled a little bit. Walked 5 3 innings and 2/3. Only ended up giving up 2 runs. Mayfield took the no decision in that game as the Cubs went on to lose to Fort Wayne. That was the week where the Tin Caps claimed 5 of 6 here in South Bend. Mayfield enters tonight's game on a 17-inning shutout streak that started here in that start back on May 1st. Mayfield with 5 scoreless frames in 3 consecutive outings, and he has won his last 2 starts. His previous road start, May 15th at Cedar Rapids, was just dominant. 5 scoreless innings, 1 hit, no walks, 9 strikeouts. Are you kidding me? And then last week against Dayton in the Friday game, the Tin Caps walked off on the Jack Costello 3-run home run. Mayfield turned in 5 shutout innings again, 2 hits, 1 walk, and 8 strikeouts on 79 pitches. So it is Mayfield against Florentino tonight. And before each and every home game, we select the Hoosier Lottery strikeout man. If the Cubs can strike out that opposing batter, a lucky section at Four Winds Field wins a free Cash 5 coupon. We will let you know shortly who that Hoosier Lottery strikeout man is for tonight. And coming up next, you'll hear the injury report as well as the out-of-town scoreboard update as the Cubs remain in first place, one of the hottest teams in all of minor league baseball. 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
2: The Cubs trying to join the exclusive club of 9-game consecutive winners in franchise history going back to 2015. And this could just be the third time in South Bend Cubs history where there is a 9-game win streak put together by South Bend. As the Cubs check into tonight's game 4 against Fort Wayne, having won 8 in a row, they are 28-16. The injury report is presented by South Bend Orthopedics. South Bend Orthopedics will get you back in the game, whether that means sports, work, or everyday life. See how they can help you at sborth.com, a tradition of excellence since 1947. 3 on the 7-day injured list right now for the Cubs. Right-handed pitcher Jose Romero, infielder Angel Cepeda, and outfielder Cade Snell. It's time to fly away with South Bend International Airport's out-of-town scoreboard update. First, taking a glance at the Midwest League standings. Again, the Cubs are 3.5 games clear of the Wisconsin Timber Rattlers, and they're starting to create some real distance between themselves and the remaining teams in the Midwest League West Division. Cedar Rapids had been pretty close to the Cubs for a while. There was a time early last week where the Colonels were the closest team to the Cubs. Now it is a 6-game lead for the Cubs on third place Cedar Rapids. Beloit 6.5 games back, and then the two teams the Cubs will see next. Quad Cities on the road next week at 7.5. Peoria, currently 8 games back, will be here June 9th through the 14th. Meanwhile, over in the east, a narrower lead for Great Lakes, 2 games clear of the surging Dayton Dragons. Then Lake County, 3.5 games back. Fort Wayne, 7 back, 4 games below 500. Lansing is 8 games back, and West Michigan, the worst team in the league by far, 14 games back of the Loons. Scores from last night around the Midwest League, a lot going the Cubs' way lately. Not so much in Appleton. Crazy game between the Wisconsin Timber Rattlers and the Peoria Chiefs. T-Rats win it 13-11 on the back of a 7-run bottom of the 7th inning. Dayton blows out Great Lakes, helping the Cubs maintain the best record in the Midwest League. 12-3 win in Southwest Ohio for the Dragons. Lake County took down Beloit 4-2 on the road. Lansing wins again against West Michigan 6-1 at Jackson Field. And Quad Cities with a whooping on Cedar Rapids 12-1. The River Bandits are starting to play better baseball. Again, that's the next team the Cubs will face starting Tuesday in Davenport, Iowa. 7-game series there. Tonight, no action yet in the Midwest League. Several games have the same start time as us. Great Lakes, Dayton, Lake County at Beloit, and West Michigan at Lansing. 7:35 p.m. first pitch Eastern time for Quad Cities at Cedar Rapids, and then 7:40 Eastern for Peoria at Wisconsin. Within the Chicago Cubs organization at this point, new series begins tonight for the big league Cubbies in St. Louis, 7:15 p.m. first pitch, as the Cubs remain within division play and throw Shota Imanaga at Busch Stadium. In the series opener of a 3-gamer with St. Louis, the Cubs have won 2 in a row. They earned a 4-game split in Pittsburgh by winning 7-2 last night. Another home run for Ian Happ. What a couple of games he put together at PNC Park. Happ 3-for-5 with 2 RBI last night. Seiya Suzuki also with a 2-hit, 2 RBI game. Colin Ray earned the win with 5 innings and a third of 2-run ball as the starter. And the Cub bullpen was solid once again with scoreless work. In the minor league portion of the Cubs org, AAA Iowa was shut out last night just down the road from here in Indianapolis. Indians win that game 3-0. AA Knoxville, a narrow loss at Chattanooga, 3-2. So the Smokies fall back below 500 at 23-24. And then Single A Myrtle Beach also with a low-scoring 1-run loss, 4-3 loss for the Pelicans against the Wilson Warbirds in a game that had a lot of action late. The Cubs have taken the field here in downtown South Bend, so we'll take one more break and return with first pitch. Brendan King has your call after this on Sports Radio WSBT.
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10: South Bend Cubs baseball is on the air from Four Winds Field in downtown South Bend, Indiana. We welcome you on Sports Radio WSBT for the fourth of six games between the South Bend Cubs and the Fort Wayne Tin Caps, the Midwest League affiliate of the San Diego Padres. Hoosier State rivalry with Tyler Reedy. I'm Brendan King, and so far in this rendition of the state rivalry, it's been pretty kind to the Cubs.
2: Yeah, I hope the game tonight's as good as the pretzel Cole Mathis had earlier, as you saw there. But Cubs are playing well. Eight consecutive wins. It has been a complete effort so far in the series. Last night, Matt Hallback, the big hit to swing the game, a bases-clearing three-run double in the bottom of the fifth inning. The Cubs led 2-0, trailed 2-0, rather, entering that frame. Ended it leading 4-2, and then big-time insurance from Miguel Lucetri. Great to see him break out and move up to the 5-hole tonight. First Four Winds Field home run from Lucetri yesterday. Big thing tonight is the starting pitching matchup. You've got the number 17 Cup prospect, Jostin Florentino, so the Cubs have got to go with the flow, look for some good work out of him, and break the bank. Cash Mayfield is the starter for Fort Wayne, number 4 Padres prospect. He struggled with his command last time through here. Let's see if the Cubs can get to him and try to make it 9 straight wins.
10: First start at home for Jostin Florentino since May the 10th. That was his Midwest League debut. And he will face Cason Wells, Rosman Verdugo, and Carlos Rodriguez in this top of the first inning. It is a beautiful night at Four Winds Field, and that's, once again, it has been gorgeous all week long. Jostin Florentino ready for the game's first pitch, and it's up and outside for ball one. Cason Wells returns to the spot in the order where we saw him a whole heck of a lot the first time these two teams got together. Here's the pitch, and it's line foul. Wells was the leadoff man pretty much every day in the late April, early May series between these two. But since Justin DiCricio showed up into town, he's overtaken that spot. The pitch by Jostin is swung on and missed. And he's got that crafty stuff. Four-seam fastball, cutter, sweeper, changeup. And two quick strikes as he winds and pitches. Breaking ball is hammered to right center. Hartshorn a long chase in the gap, but Olivo is actually going to help him out and make the play. Hartshorn was shifted towards left center. And even with his long legs galloping towards the gap, Olivo again had the better option on it. Hartshorn and Olivo are joined in the outfield with Miguel Useche in left. Matt Hallback guarding third. The shortstop is Ty Southazine. Jose Escobar at second. The first baseman is Drew Bowser. And the battery tonight of Florentino and Stransky.
2: First start of the year at first base for Bowser.
10: Was there a bunch in the first half last year and then made his way towards third base and second base more so. Rosman Verdugo looks at a breaking ball away. Truly could not dream of a better Friday night in May here at Four Winds Field. Fastball just misses. Maybe somewhere outside. Right off the outside black, says Dylan Reeves, our home plate umpire. Dakota Kilgore working the bases. The wind and pitch. Fastball, again, a similar spot. I think Florentino might have had a better case there that it hit the strike zone. But a ball call and 3-0 on Verdugo, batting 231. Florentino brings it again. And this time finds the zone with a strike call. Umpiring crew brought to you by Indiana LASIK Centers. Dylan Reeves again calling the balls and strikes. Dakota Kilgore is on the base pads. And it's 3-1, the wind and pitch. Line drive to left. Verdugo was jammed. Useche is going to make the play on that sinking little looper. Verdugo now 3 for his last 16. He's had a bit of a cold spell, although he did homer in last night's game. And really, that was the extent of the offense, Tyler. 3 solo home runs as the Cubs won 6-3.
2: And Fort Wayne has hit 5 solo home runs in the series, 2 on Tuesday and 3 yesterday. They've got to start finding a way to come through with people on base instead.
10: Carlos Rodriguez also had a home run last night. He's got 4 total on the year, 2 against the Cubs. Little ground ball tapped to third. Matt Hallback bobbled briefly, fires high to Bowser at first, and Rodriguez is going to be safe. Now, Hallback had some trouble with the ground ball itself in the transition from his glove to bare hand, and then he overcooked the throw over the head of Bowser, guessing that will go E5. Second air of the series for Matt over at third, but again, even though that's the case, he has been an ultra-reliable hot corner option for the Cubs. That one just leapfrogging Bowser. Hallback has played a great hot corner all year. Here's a Florentino sweeper that gets away from Justin Stransky. It's a wild pitch. Rodriguez up to second, scoreless game first inning. Not sure what happened there. Of course, Florentino's got the unbelievable movement on his sweeper. But it seemed like Stransky was expecting something else at that point. No score in the first. And Florentino from the stretch will pitch to Alex McCoy. This sweeper is going to be cut on and missed. It is a devastating pitch. 6 inches of induced vertical break. And if you're not familiar with that statistic, that's a lot. Breaking a half foot. The pitch nearly clipped McCoy inside. Not sure how it did not hit his big body. Alex McCoy is a large man at 6'6", 280. And he's got all kinds of power. 9 home runs. This is a Fort Wayne club that hits a lot of homers. And the pitch. Exclusively breaking balls to McCoy in this plate appearance. This one taken outside. And it's 3-1. McCoy doubled in the 9th inning last night. It was too little too late, though, for Fort Wayne. He finished the night 1-for-4. Florentino sets from the stretch with a man at second and walks McCoy. So the last 2 of the inning have reached after line drive outs to begin the frame. And it will bring up the dangerous Jake Cunningham. And do we even need to tell you about this guy at this point? 10 home runs. Half of them have been clubbed in this ballpark, including a multi-home run game on Tuesday. And he homered last night in the 2nd inning. Right-handed batter will look at a fastball high. He has annihilated Cubs pitching this year in 9 games against South Bend, batting .313. First and second lead, the pitch. Bender is going to stay outside and low, 2-0. The the Florentino sweeper really has not been thrown in the inning for called strikes. He's gotten some swing and miss. Pitch on the way. Goes to a heater this time. It's a called strike towards the outside black. 2-1 as Florentino gets himself back into the count. When it comes to wind tonight, really not breezy much. The American flag in center is calm. Blue skies above the yard with very thin layers of cloud cover. 2-1. Did not get the call outside that time. That was a little bit more low than the previous pitch, and now it's 3-1. Fort Wayne, they opened the scoring last night with Cunningham's home run. On the previous 2 days, the Cubs had scored 2 runs in the bottom of the first inning. Top one, 2 runners on, 2 away, and Florentino can't get a call again on the outside edge. That's going to be ball 4. So Fort Wayne suddenly has loaded the bases with 2 down after the error. That allowed Rodriguez to reach, and it will bring up Kavarys Tears.
2: Well, it's a little bit like the first inning Florentino dealt with at West Michigan. He didn't get the 2 quick outs that time, but when strikeout, walk, walk, pop out, hit by pitch, and ended up getting out of that threat without a run scoring. So the command early has been a little bit of a problem point for him, and Henry Hack goes out there and tries to get him back in the right place to succeed against Kavarys Tears, a powerful lefty hitter, and work his way out of this first inning.
10: And he's your Hoosier Lottery strikeout man, Kavarys Tears. If Jostin Florentino can strike him out, a couple lucky sections here at Four Winds Field will win a free Cash 5 coupon from the Hoosier Lottery. Cubs just trying to get out of this inning unscathed. And Florentino has announced to the umpiring crew he will work from the windup with the bags loaded and 2 away. First pitch, high for a ball. Well, Florentino, he needed 57 pitches to get through 2 innings in West Michigan on the 23rd. You saw that outing. He had 28 strikes. Next delivery, Tears looks at a strike. Bags loaded full of tin caps. Cunningham, McCoy, Rodriguez. Florentino agrees to a sign, brings it. Big sweeper, locks in for a strike. Was that start at West Michigan similar, not getting calls on the edges?
2: Not quite. Most of the misses were true misses, I thought, from Florentino. It really felt like there was never a time where he had all of his pitches going right.
10: Here's a foul tip at the dish, and it's 1-2.
2: There were times where he could throw the fastball well, but the slider sweeper wasn't quite there. And then once that came back, the heater command went away a little bit, so he had to battle.
10: Facing the lefty, the 1-2. Goes to a fastball and leaves it high. This is the third lefty of the inning that Florentino has faced. You wonder if he might work in a changeup here to the lefty. He's got a pretty good one. 2-2. The pitch on the way. Swing and a miss, strike 3. And Florentino K's Tears with the bags full. He gets out of the inning with no damage. Tin caps leave him loaded. Hoosier Lottery strikeout. More on that when we come back. The Cubs are coming up next on Sports Radio WSBT.
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10: We'll go to the bottom of the first inning. Kane Kepley will be followed by Ty Southazine and then Josiah Hartshorn. Against Cash Mayfield, one of the top Padres prospects, will make his second start against the Cubs. Very few lefties in the Cub batting order. Kane Kepley will be left-handed facing Cash Mayfield to open things, and he takes a strike. Kane Kepley about to wrap up a month of May. He's batting .344 on the month. Mayfield brings it, barreled over to short, backhanded on the sharp line drive bouncer too short by Vastine, and he'll fire to first in time. You know, Vastine has really had his struggles from an offensive standpoint, but that guy is as good of a defensive shortstop as we've seen in this league.
2: He's elite there, and a lot of high praise from his head coach at Vanderbilt, Tim Corbin, who's one of the best doing it in college baseball. And yeah, he's a guy who can make just about any play, not afraid to sacrifice the body, and he was perfect on the Kepley smash.
10: Ty Southazine will take high for a ball, so good contact from Kepley against Mayfield to open things. Cash Mayfield, that second start against the Cubs coming tonight. Last time he saw the Cubs was back in early May, May the 1st, 3 2/3 innings. He gave up two runs as Southazine fouls it. That was also a high-profile pitching matchup that day. The 1-1. Backs away, tie inside. It was Brooks Capel versus Cash Mayfield. Of course, Brooks now at AA Knoxville. Mayfield remains in the Midwest League, but still a very young guy. The lefty fires up and away for a ball. Mayfield, 21 years old. He won't turn 22 until February. And he was the 25th overall selection in the 2024 MLB Draft. Fastball to Ty is going to be inside for ball four. So Mayfield, who as Tyler talked about on the pregame show, has had an exceptional last three starts. Walks the second man he faces. Mayfield coming into this outing, 15 combined shutout innings over his last three starts. And in each of those outings, he had one walk or less. So he was matched that here early. Josiah Hartshorn, 5 for his first 8 in a South Bend Cubs uniform. Batting right-handed, and he gets jammed and shoots it foul. Oh and one. Switch hitter Hartshorn. Mayfield working from the stretch, sets at his belt, and pitches high for a ball. Beautiful night at Four Winds Field. Shadows covering the home plate area, as well as the third baseline, and about halfway up the first base chalk. Mayfield, the pitcher, remains in the sun. Here's the pitch. Off speed, it's up and away for ball two on Hartshorn. Well, the last 72 hours, it has been the Josiah Hartshorn show. He's got 8 RBIs in 3 games. It's almost improbable to talk about. What he's doing is a 19-year-old. Two young guys going at it here. Pickoff throw, Southazine is back standing. Big thank you to our guy Greg Huss. He had a tweet earlier today that I'm going to steal from him. The last Cubs prospect to be playing at high A the year after they were drafted out of high school was Billy McKinney in 2014.
2: Wow.
10: Hartshorn swings and misses, so thanks to Greg on that. Billy McKinney, that was the 2014 Daytona Cubs, managed by one of the greats, Dave Keller.
2: We were not a Cubs affiliate then.
10: We were not. It was still the South Bend Silverhawks. The pitch to Hartshorn is looped in the air, foul, out of play towards right. Mayfield, the tall lefty, sets again. Southazine with an enticing lead. Not running, and Hartshorn fouls it off of himself, and he'll need to hobble around the batter's box to shake that one off. Billy McKinney never played with the Chicago Cubs, but he was traded to the Cubs in the Jeff Samardzija deal. From the A's, that also brought Addison Russell to Chicago. It's been a while. Daytona now a Reds affiliate. 2-2. Salazine jumping at first base with his lead. Hartshorn looks at a ball. 3-2. This has been a fun battle between these two. A couple top prospects. Matt Hallback on deck as the Cubs in a scoreless game. We play in the bottom of the first inning. One away. 3-2. Hartshorn drives one in the air. Back towards deep left field. It's gone. He's now got one as a righty as well. Hartshorn takes Mayfield deep. 2-0 Cubs on a Hoosier Lottery Powerball home run. What can't this guy do?
2: So his first two homers at the high A level come against a three-year big leaguer and a top five prospect in the Padres org. This one was smoked. Whatever little wind there is coming in from left field tonight did nothing. That ball ended up on the playground just about. Incredible. Eight pitch at bat and whammy from Hartshorn.
10: That's the type of ball, as here's Matt Hallback taking high, that's the type of ball that's destined for Waveland Avenue, if not for the big scoreboard in left field now at Wrigley nowadays. The 1-0. Hallback looks at a changeup strike. Just the second home run that Mayfield has given up on the year. And he does not give up a lot of them. The pitch to the righty Hallback. He moves the arms away from an inside fastball, and it's 2-1. He gave up just two bombs last year in just north of 60 innings. So this is not a regular thing, the 2-1. High for a ball. And how about the at-bat by Hartshorn? Got it to a full count. That was a fun battle, and it's 2-0. Here comes the 3-1 pitch. Hallback checks and an inside pitch. Did he go? He did not. 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We should steal nuggets from Greg Huss more often
2: That's a great idea.
10: Yeah.
2: But boy, Mayfield was supposed to, at least in the eyes of Tin Cap followers and the Tin Cap team, act as the stopper for a little losing skid in this series. South Bend winning three in a row to start, and it has not gone his way early. Walk, home run, walk against the last three hitters. And here comes Miguel Useche, who took a lefty deep in his last at bat.
10: Useche now with three home runs in 11 games with the Cubs. Mayfield to the plate, and a fastball is called a strike at the knees. Useche hits a little looper to shallow right, sinking and down, base knock. Miguel Useche came in batting .389 over his last five games. What have we said for now, days at a time? He is forcing almost Daniel Wisinger to keep his bat in the lineup, and he's also doing an admirable job with Cade Snell hitting the injured list. He's going to get a chance to play.
2: Well, good thing he's got that positional versatility to him. A catcher who can play the outfield. Don't see a ton of those, but Useche is getting it done, and he's got an eight-game hit streak.
10: Here is Jose Escobar looking for his first high A hit. The lefty will lay off a pitch low and away. Well, Cash Mayfield, it was a 15-inning scoreless streak that he took between three starts. Also had a little bit more based on his last start against the Cubs leading into that. Lefty to lefty, Escobar takes it low and away. But again, we profile this Cash Mayfield lefty. He is legit. But the Cubs lead 2-0 on the home run by Hartshorn. First and second, runners lead. The pitch to Escobar. Barreled the other way, base hit. Hallback's going to race to third and be waved around. Max out of

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1: And it takes a big lineup and a terrific lineup at that to be able to be doing what they are to Cash Mayfield. And this is all after the leadoff man was retired. Cain Kepley bounced out to start the game, be it Cain hit the ball hard. Here is Justin Stransky. Stransky looks at a strike. It has gone walk, homer, walk, and two singles. Lefty to righty, Stransky, the Cub catcher, batting seventh tonight. He's got two on, and the pitch is hammered back to the screen. Escobar leads at first, and it's Useche at second. The kick and fire. Again, it's laced to the netting. So Stransky has been right on Mayfield, and the bullpen is up for Fort Wayne. I believe that's right-hander Isaiah Lowe, who threw an inning and a third earlier in this series. Cubs lead it 3-0, looking for more against Mayfield, one of the game's top pitching prospects. Stransky gets jammed on a high and inside fastball and pops it away foul. And that is Isaiah Lowe. By the way, great look at our new camera. The high third baseline camera up on the second deck.
2: Hey.
1: Yeah.
2: There we go.
1: We're moving up in the world, literally. Stransky takes outside.
2: So that's 30 pitches for Cash Mayfield.
1: Hmm. Had five scoreless innings against Dayton in a no-decision effort last time. Stransky, takes another pitch in on the white batting gloves and fouls it. Only one out in the bottom of the first. This big Friday night crowd seeing quite the offensive inning. Mayfield battling off that third base side of the rubber. Plants the foot, fires. He hits Stransky. And that may be it. Stransky hit by a pitch. And really, as Mayfield might actually get to face Bowser here, we'll see. I'd be surprised if they left him in after 30 pitches.
2: Nope.
1: Here comes Johnny Matthews. Well, coming into this outing, Cash Mayfield had given up just one home run. He had also just hit one batter all season. He hit a man. He allowed a homer. Three total hits and a couple walks. Nights like these aren't going to happen a lot for this guy in his career, but tonight the South Bend Cubs got him. 3-0 in the first. Cubs will have the bases loaded next for Drew Bowser on Sports Radio WSBT.
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1: What a start for the South Bend Cubs. It's a 3-0 ball game, and there is only one out in the bottom of the first inning. Isaiah Lowe will be the new Tin Cap pitcher. Lowe with his second appearance of the series, and he relieves Cash Mayfield. But again, as we said, Cash Mayfield is going to have a long, successful career. I think all of us can agree on that. And there's not going to be a whole lot of nights where he lasts.

0: Just the third of an inning. However, the South Bend Cubs brought it tonight, and the Cubs are hopefully not done yet in this first inning. Isaiah Lowe will face Drew Bowser with the bases loaded. Drew's trying to get back on track. Drew is hitless in the series. Now would be a great time for him to break out this week with the bags full. Stransky, Escobar, Nusseche all on base. And Bowser cues one foul at the dish. So it's official, a third of an inning for Cash Mayfield. And he's responsible for all runners on. Isaiah Lowe has seen the Cubs a lot in his career. As he spins one in, it's a strike. This is going to be his ninth career appearance against the South Bend Cubs. That's over a few years. Former starter with the Padres system. They have now moved him pretty much to exclusively being a reliever. 0-2. He is in the dirt for a ball. Lowe, an inning and a third of scoreless action. And that was back in the game on Tuesday. Three nothing. Home run in the inning for Josiah Hartshorn. And the pitch. Bowser cranks it. Deep left field. You betcha, Drew. It's a grand slam. Enjoy this one, Bows. You got your slam back. Hoosier Lottery Powerball Grand Slam. It is 7-0.
1: Did you see that bat flip? Oh, man. What a shot. What a start for the Cubs. High and inside fastball he turned on. Oh, look at that. Turn around to the dugout. Let him know, Drew.
0: Let this replay go, guys. Matt Nemeth, if you can hear us, go back to that replay of Bowser screaming at the dugout. Everybody needs to see that. Oh, that's amazing. That's amazing. Here we go. Yeah.
1: Oh, this is the magnum opus for this South Bend team in 2026. Holy cow.
0: That's amazing. And there's still one out in the first inning. Here's going to be two outs. Chopper to short. Vastine takes care of Olivo. Two away. Well, let's tell the tale, right? Last summer, in July in Dayton, Drew Bowser hit a grand slam at Day Air Ballpark. Unfortunately, that game ended up being washed away, and the game was canceled. It was on a Sunday in Dayton. Drew hit a grand slam, and unfortunately, when a game is canceled due to rain, and you don't play five innings, the statistics don't count. Kane Kepley takes a strike. Well, Bowser, his grand slam ended up not counting. And, you know, we felt horrible for Drew. But he has earned it back. Kane Kepley takes inside. That's just an amazing story, is it not?
1: It's phenomenal. And for a guy who had been struggling, coming in with a pretty lengthy offer to tonight's game.
0: Yeah.
1: Forget it.
0: Kepley will look at a ball. Kane's second AB of the inning. He's trying to do some damage here.
1: Yeah, how about this? This whole thing started with Kepley not getting on base.
0: That's incredible. 7-0 Cubs. Here's the wind and the pitch by Lowe. Breaking ball is going to be a strike. Bowser was 0-for-7 in the series to that point. Drew struggled in West Michigan as well, 1-for-14 in that series. So all that encapsulating, and what a swing for Bows, and he earned that one. The 2-2, Kepley lays off outside. You know, it probably would be the most confusing inning of the season if Kepley makes two outs and a seven-run rally. The 3-2, low and in, and Kepley will get aboard. It's a walk for the Cubs presented by Best One Tire and Auto Care. So Mayfield, you can close the book on the starter for Fort Wayne. Third of an inning, gave up six. His ERA started the day at 1.3, closes the day at 2.8. Kepley's at first for Ty Salvezine. Second at bat of the inning for Ty. He walked and scored, and he was plated on the Josiah Hartshorn two-run home run earlier in the frame. Cubs have had two Hoosier Lottery Powerball home runs in the inning. The 0-1. Salvezine hits a little looper. Shallow right field. Cunningham's going to come in and tumble over as he somersaults to make the catch. Boy, that robs us of a chance at Hartshorn possibly having a chance to homer from both sides of the plate in an inning. He was going to bat left-handed against Lowe, but the Cubs will gladly take seven Hartshorn homers. Bowser the grand slam. That was fun. After an inning, 7-0 Cubs on WSBT.
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0: 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Well, is that enough run support for Justin Florentino? He's got more than enough, you would think. Here's a pitch high and inside for ball one. And what a great response. You know, Fort Wayne left the bases loaded in the top of the first inning. Let's remember that. And the Cubs lay seven on the Tin Caps. The 1-0. High and tight for a ball. Florentino did a good job of working around that jam in the top of the first as he fires in a strike to Jack Costello. Struck out Kavaris Tears with the bag's juice to end that inning, and it's the bottom third of the Tin Cap order. Costello, Vaston, and Evans. Florentino deals. And on the 2-1, Costello loops it foul. Well, since last Friday night, a week ago to this day, Jack Costello launched a walk-off home run against the Dayton Dragons. That's his only hit since then. He has won for his last 12. And he takes a Florentino sweeper, chops it to third to a charging Hallback who throws out Costello. That goes 5-3. Cubs lead it 7-0. Justin Florentino pitching in his fourth Midwest League start. The Chicago Cubs Minor League Pitcher of the Year in 2025 came in with a big resume to South Bend, and he's hoping to be a key cog in this playoff race for the Cubs, which South Bend comes in 3.5 games ahead of Wisconsin tonight. Jonathan Vastine takes up and away for a ball. The Wisconsin Timber Rattlers have just started their game against the Peoria Chiefs in the top of the first, and that is scoreless. The 1-0. The lefty Vastine looks at an inside strike. We get you an early South Bend International Airport out-of-town scoreboard update because Cedar Rapids just continues to struggle. The Colonels, who are right in range of South Bend, Vastine cranks this one to deep right field, and this is going to leave the yard in a hurry. Jonathan Vastine joins the home run party early in this game. The Cubs with two from Hartshorn and Bowser. Vastine's got his fourth of the year, and he continues to put up pretty solid power numbers. That's his fourth home run despite hitting just 131 in the campaign. It's 7-1. And here is Zach Evans. He's the number 9 hitter for Fort Wayne. Evans with a .230 average in 36 games. The righty will line it to first. Caught on a crouch by Bowser. Two away. To finish up the thought, though, on Cedar Rapids, the Colonels were right in range of first place just a matter of days ago. But with their loss last night, they're 6 games back in the division. And tonight, in the top of the first inning, they surrendered a 3-spot to Quad Cities. It's 3-0 QC. The River Bandits trying to keep themselves alive in the division. And as mentioned, is taking a strike as Case and Wells. Between this week for Quad Cities playing Cedar Rapids and next week hosting us, this is really their last opportunity to make one last late effort to get back in the division. But as Wells takes a sweeper strike from Florentino, the Cubs' 3.5 game lead. They have played some terrific baseball. Wells rolls it slowly, foul pass first. And it's special, you know, getting to be a part of a couple second-half division clinchers, the Cubs possibly vouching for a first-half title here. You know when you got a special group, and this really feels like it. Here's a little looper, hit to right base knock for Case and Wells. Wells breaks a 3-for-16 skid with that base hit. Two-out single for Fort Wayne. It's 7-1 South Bend, and the batter will be Rosman Verdugo. Of course, Rosman's older brother, Luis, part of the last division clincher for the Cubs back in 2022. Luis Verdugo, a 22 Midwest League champ. And Luis now playing with the Padres organization after a stop with Philadelphia. Runner takes off from first. The pitch is swung on and missed. Stransky's throw to second is just a little tardy. Justin Stransky does lead the Midwest League in total base runners caught stealing, but Wells got a good jump there, his 12th stolen bag. One and oh, actually that was a strike on Verdugo, I believe. This breaking ball is going to be inside, so it's going to be 1-1. Packed Friday crowd at Four Winds Field has seen an excellent start to this one. Pitch on the way. Bouncing ball over the middle to his left, Salvezin. Stretches to glove it, fires to first, and a strong throw beats him. That ends the inning. Fort Wayne gets the homer from Bastine, but the Cubs still in front, 7-1. We're in the second on Sports Radio WSBT.
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0: 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The 11-11 Club presented by Bacardi. Open, hosting fans on the new rooftop there at the mid-level. The top level also with a rooftop area. Great place to watch the Cubs, who are mashing tonight. It is 7-1. Josiah Hartshorn homered from the right side in the first inning. Here in the second, he will take up and away from Isaiah Lowe to start the frame. Cubs sent 11 men to the plate in the bottom of the first, homering twice. Hartshorn takes Lowe. Hartshorn, now in four games with the South Bend Cubs, is 6-for-9 with 10 RBIs and two homers. That's casual. 2-0, the pitch. Hartshorn hits this one in the air to right center, but the ballpark is going to contain it by a mile, making the catch in right center as well. Just off the end of the bat that time from Josiah. Well, the leadoff man was sent down to start last inning, right? Cubs then exploded for 7 runs. Two-run homer by Hartshorn, grand slam by Bowser. And here's Matt Hallback. Isaiah Lowe pitches low for a ball. Lowe, again, relieved Cash Mayfield in that first inning, but 6 of the 7 runs were charged to Mayfield, including 3 on the slam. Here's the wind in the pitch. Hallback shoots this one to left center. Tracking is McCoy. He's in the gap. McCoy's going to look up at the wall. And let's see, did he handle it? He did, I believe. He made a basket catch as he fell down to his knees on the warning track. Well, that's not really the conventional way to make that grab, but he went down to his knees and made the basket play, catching the ball at his belt. And he snow-coned it, just holding on to it. So Hallback flies out to deep left. 2 up, 2 down for Lowe. It's Useche who singled and scored in the first inning. Pitches low and away for a ball. Miguel Useche came in batting .389 over his last 5 games, and he's getting an opportunity to play now on the regular. Cade Snell hitting the injured list. Hopefully Cade won't miss too much time. He is still with the team. And he is in uniform tonight, so that's also good. 2-0, and the pitch. Breaking ball from Lowe is going to lock in for a strike. 2-1. Sunshine on the field has gone away, and that thin layer of clouds just covering the sun enough. Fastball is outside. And the Cubs, by the end of the night, could lead the Midwest League West Division by 4.5 games. They would need a Wisconsin Timber Rattlers loss for that to happen, though. 3-1, and here it comes. Useche will look at ball 4, and he has been on twice. 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Cubs 7, Tin Caps 1, game 4 of the series. The Cubs have won 8 straight games, trying to make it 9 tonight. Escobar singled in a run in the first inning, and the lefty will take outside. They were playing Escobar with the shift in this exact same way, with the shortstop Bastine positioned behind the bag and to the left of second. Simply, Escobar simply hit a line drive to short where nobody was guarding, as he looks at one outside for ball 2. And again, sounds basic, but he slashed an outside fastball the opposite way. And again, it scored a run. Useche at first with 2 down. And the 2-0 by Isaiah Lowe. Swing and a miss. That one had some late bite to it on a changeup at 86. Two and one. Here comes the delivery. Ground ball to second, routine for Verdugo, who gobbles it up and fires in a much better inning for Fort Wayne pitching in this second. Cubs still stand with that big 7-1 lead here on a Friday night at Four Winds Field. 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
8: They say consistency is the key to success. They weren't wrong. So how about grabbing a beer that's consistently smooth, consistently refreshing, and consistently light? You might just find that the road to success can be pretty enjoyable. Michelob Ultra, the perfect balance of taste and refreshment, and only 2.6 carbs and 95 calories. It's only worth it if you enjoy it. 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
7: 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Call 800-274-5104. 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
0: We're in the third inning. Drew Bowser has got a grand slam and four RBIs. He's playing first base for the first time this year. And Drew, with the swing of his season in the bottom of the first inning. If you're watching on MILB TV, you saw that one travel to the Tiki Hut. And what a drive as he said hello to Useche and Stransky and Escobar at the dish and let out a roar at the plate as well with quite the bat flip. Justin Florentino is going to deal outside ball one to Carlos Rodriguez, who leads the heart of the order for Fort Wayne into this top of the third. 7-1 South Bend. Florentino winds and pitches, and he gets a high pop fly smack to the third base side by Rodriguez. In the coach's box at third is Matt Hallback, who squeezes, and there's the first out of the third inning. Florentino has been able to retire the leadoff man in all three innings to start the game.
9: Left fielder number 45, Alex McCoy.
0: And here is Alex McCoy. Florentino winds and pitches. McCoy always dangerous with his power, fouls it at the plate. So as we talked about last inning, the Cubs can lead the division by 4.5 games by the end of the night. They would need a Wisconsin Timber Rattlers loss for that to happen, though. But as we take a peek at South Bend International Airport's out-of-town scoreboard, McCoy cuts and misses at a Florentino sweeper. It's not Kids Day, Aaron Henderson. Did you hear that? Here's the pitch. And a swing and a miss, strike three. Florentino strikes out Alex McCoy. Strikeout for the Cubs, brought to you by United Federal Credit Union. Thanks to United FCU, who donates $5 for that strikeout to the Food Bank of Northern Indiana. Back to Wisconsin, the Rattlers with a three-run first inning are up on the Peoria Chiefs 3-0. And then the other game we're watching, Quad Cities and Cedar Rapids. Colonels come in six games back of the Cubs. Swing and a miss by Jake Cunningham. Bottom one, Quad Cities 3, Cedar Rapids 1. So early action across the Midwest League circuit today. Justin Florentino back to it. Bounces in the next one, a 58-footer that Cunningham did not go fishing at. And it's 1-1. Florentino on the 1-1. A slow variation of his sweeper. Stays a little low, maybe a tad outside. 2-1 on Cunningham, who walked in the first inning. Remember, Fort Wayne left the bags loaded to end the top of the first before the Cubs scored seven in their half of that inning. Low and outside on a fastball. 3-1. So missed opportunities early for the Tin Caps. Cubs capitalizing on their chances. And the pitch, high, and Cunningham has walked for a second time.
9: Designated hitter number 25, Tobias Tears.
0: Tobias Tears, the batter. He is your Hoosier Lottery strikeout man, and he has already struck out tonight. Left-handed batter against Florentino, who fires in a fastball inside. Tier struck out swinging with the bases loaded to end that first inning. Next year,
10: Ball and no strikes. Cunningham leads it first. Florentino checks on him, but diving back in safe was Cunningham. Drew Mauser playing first base for the first time this year. And as we said, he did get a pretty good run there last season in the first half. Kick and pitch. Tears pops up another one. Third base side. In front of the dugout, Matt Hallback watches it fly into the tin cap dugout. One and one on Tears. 5 games against the Cubs this season. He has struck out 11 times. And the pitch to him looked to wrap across the outside corner, but not getting the call away was Florentino. Jostin had the battle through a long first inning. That's why the pitch count is touching nearly 60 in this third. Another pickoff throw. This one a little bit closer as Bowser slapped the tag on the right shoulder of Cunningham, but he was back safely. 2-1. Here it comes. And that clipped Tears inside. Nearly did along the batting gloves. He avoided it. 3-1 now the count. 7-1 South Bend in the third. Josiah Hartshorn hammering a home run from the right side of the plate in the bottom of the first. Drew Mauser then clubbed his grand slam. The 3-1. Fouled away and it's 3-2. Cunningham will get a head start with the next offering. Bowser will not hold the runner. Cunningham will take off momentarily, and on the payoff, Tears fouls it. No reason for Bowser to hold on Cunningham because, A, it's 3-2 with two outs. B, Florentino has already thrown over twice in the plate appearance, so if he were to throw over once more, and again, why would you 3-2? Cunningham, if he did not pick him off, would be awarded second base. So Bowser hugs the line. The 3-2 just missed. Florentino all start has tried to get that outside sweeper call on the black. And really, you know, Dylan Reeves, it is a consistent zone. There's nothing wrong with his strike zone. It's just it hasn't been called. Tried to backdoor it, just missed. So it's 7-1. Fort Wayne certainly can get themselves back into the game with the dangerous Jack Costello at the dish. Costello looks at that sweeper, this time on the inside part of the plate, a called strike. But as we said, Costello, since smacking a walk-off home run against Dayton a week ago tonight, is one for his last 13, the 0-1. Trying to go to the outside corner slider, no call, ball call, 1-1. Let's see if Florentino can get the Cubs 3 full innings. He has crossed the 60 pitch mark in this one. Kick and fire. Went back to the inside sweeper. Missed inward. That one was inside. 2-1. And as that pitch count is escalating, Braden Spears has just started to throw in the Cub bullpen. But again, you would love to save Braden for the fourth inning. The 2-1. Up and away, ball 3. And Florentino has been sharp tonight. Did allow the home run to Vastine. It has just been command that has gotten away from him at times. He has made his pitches when he is needed to, including, again, getting out of that bases-loaded jam in the first. 3-1, and he has walked the bases loaded. So after two quick outs to start the third, the bags will be full all on walks, and Vastine, who homered off of Jostin, last inning will get a chance with the bags loaded. Henry Hack, the Cub pitching coach, to the mound first, though. Well, Hack went to the mound when the bases were loaded last time, and it worked out pretty good. Let's get you some Cubs minor league scores while we have the chance on South Bend International Airport's out-of-town scoreboard. It'll be a delayed start tonight for the Knoxville Smokies due to rain. They won't start on time in Chattanooga. At low A, top of the fourth, Myrtle Beach 2, Wilson 1. The Wilson Warbirds, the new name of the Brewers low A affiliate. Triple-A Iowa in the top of the fourth. A couple hours south of us have a 4-0 lead on the Indianapolis Indians at Victory Field.